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2: And then people think that they're getting health care when really all they're getting is screwed by a doctor or a group of doctors who is trying to get rich quick. Now, you look at this, and it is shocking. But we know it's been happening now for far too long. We know that it's been happening, and it keeps happening over and over and over and over and over again. We know that it is hundreds of billions of dollars in fraud. But as he described it, it's not just stealing your tax dollars. It is actually stealing people's lives. It is taking away from them with these with basically fake tests. We are seeing this happen where there's actual people that need real health care. And they're not getting the care they actually need or they deserve. And the reason why is pretty simple. They're not getting what they need for one reason. Because there's so much waste, fraud, and abuse. And when you have this level of waste, fraud, and abuse, and you have this many people that are backed up trying to get real health care, whether it's fraud in Medicare and Medicaid, and then you're not getting the best care you can get because there's too many people stealing from the system, then it actually puts people's lives at risk. And so what you're hearing here now from Dr. Oz is they're turning over a new leaf. This is about protecting people's lives. It's not just about the money. 1-800-474-9732. 1-800-474-9732. 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I want to get your reaction to all this, see what you think. 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We're going to take a very quick break. We're going to come back. It is the Ben Ferguson Show. Again, 1-800-474-9732. A lot more coming up right after this.
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10: A halt in fighting. I'm Carmen Roberts, Fox News. U.S. and Iran agreed today to stop fighting over the Strait of Hormuz. The two sides are set to resume peace talks Tuesday in Qatar as they try to reach a long-term deal to end hostilities and restrain

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2: And it goes back to what I said, and that's part of the reason why I love people that disagree with me calling in, because then you can hear what they truly want. 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What they are really obsessed with happening. And, like, this is it, folks. Like, this is what they want. 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The 47 Morning Update gives you the biggest news stories coming out of the White House. It takes about 10 to 12 minutes to listen to it. So make sure you also download the 47 Morning Update wherever you get your podcasts as well. All right. Be safe out there. God bless America. Don't forget, we got the big 4th of July 250th anniversary. 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
12: The U.S. and Iran trade strikes. I'm Kathleen Maloney, Fox News. Fox's Trey Yingst with the latest.
13: This was the second exchange of fire this weekend between the United States and Iran. Vice President J.D. Vance posted to X over the weekend saying, Iran signed a ceasefire agreement. We have honored it. If they have disagreements about how the MOU is being applied, they can pick up the phone. But violence will be met with violence. The new military action comes as the situation between Israel and Hezbollah plays out on a separate but parallel track. The Israelis launched new airstrikes against Hezbollah this weekend as Hezbollah continued attacks against Israeli forces in southern Lebanon. Late last week, there was a diplomatic

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6: I'm Deborah Valentine. Peace talks planned Tuesday in Qatar after the U.S. and Iran agreed to halt fighting and talk in the Qatar area. Fighting in the Strait of Hormuz on NBC's Meet the Press, Senator Roger Marshall.
7: The major war is over, and think of this as almost just a mop-up operation. We have to press them. If they strike us, we have to strike them back by 10.
6: The fighting erupted during the 60-day memorandum of agreement after Iran launched attacks on two ships. Gas prices continue to fall nationwide. Oil industry analyst Trilby Lundberg.
8: We have another big drop in the price of gasoline. In the past 2 weeks, regular grade at retail is down 23 cents. The new price is $4.01. And in 5 weeks, it's down 58 cents.
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1: Yeah, please.
0: All right, let's see. Weather looks a bit cloudy. Uh-oh.
1: What's wrong?
0: I see you got a traffic tie-up on the main drag.
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3: Radio. But you don't do anything online. 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But no, I've not set my phone aside for a day. I haven't set my computer aside for a day. I have for a few hours at a time. He said, well, I did it for a full day and I could barely do it. It was a pretty good challenge. I challenge you. Go to him, see what happens. It's the Weekend with Michael Brown. Hang tight. I'll be right back.
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8: You know, summer is a great time to re-examine how much time your kids are spending on social media, along with what they are seeing and who they are engaging with. Ask them how the posts in their feed make them feel. These apps are built to be addictive, so kids, all of us in fact, will keep coming back for more, even when we are made to feel worse. It's bizarre. You might need to help your son or daughter reset their algorithm by unfollowing certain accounts and following or interacting with more positive ones. They might need suggestions of other healthier things to do, or to see you leading the way by example and putting your own phone away. In the run-up to bedtime, everyone's phone should go away, no questions asked. And if you need some help, sort of, I guess, resetting expectations, try engaging parents of your kids' friends for a more coordinated effort. I'm Dr. Sanjay Gupta, helping you live a better life.

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1: A halt to fighting. I'm Deborah Valentine, Fox News. The U.S. and Iran have agreed to halt new fighting and hold talks in Qatar on Tuesday. The U.S. retaliated after Iran fired attack drones on two ships in the Strait of Hormuz. Fox's Trey Yanks reports from Tel Aviv on the latest fighting.
2: The United States conducted a new round of airstrikes against Iran overnight after the IRGC targeted another oil tanker in the Strait of Hormuz. According to U.S. Central Command, surveillance sites along with storage facilities and radar systems were hit by U.S. planes. The president

0: Tune in every Monday morning at 7:40 to hear the latest on the U.S. economy with Mark Hamrick from the Hamrick Brief on News Radio 1029 KARN.
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7: News. I'm Sue Gossman. The U.S. and Iran have reportedly agreed to halt attacks in the Strait of Hormuz as peace talks are planned Tuesday in Qatar. Louisiana Senator John Kennedy telling Fox's The Big Weekend Show.
8: It would be nice to have some help from other countries in the world that depend on the Strait of Hormuz for their oil.
7: It's a race against time to find survivors of the earthquakes in Venezuela. International rescue teams are assisting them.
9: American rescue teams are here from Florida, California, and Virginia. The U.S. Embassy tells Fox the Trump administration will be here for Venezuela as long as it takes.
7: Fox's Nate Foy reporting at least 1,450 people are dead, thousands remain missing. And wildfires along the Utah-Colorado border turning deadly. Three firefighters dead, two injured in the Knowles and Gore fires. 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
13: A Better Life with Dr. Sanjay Gupta.
14: For more than a decade, the Environmental Working Group has put out a list of the so-called Dirty Dozen. These are the non-organic produce contaminated with the highest levels of pesticides. Well, this year, spinach topped the list, followed by kale, collard, mustard greens, strawberries, grapes, nectarines, peaches, cherries, apples, blackberries, pears, potatoes, and blueberries. Now, all these fruits and vegetables are part of a healthy diet, so no one is saying you shouldn't eat them. Point is, though, you could consider buying these items organic if and when you can, and then taking extra care when you wash them. The FDA recommends rinsing all fruits and vegetables, even the ones that are organic, under running water that is slightly warmer than room temperature. Don't use soap, bleach, or any fancy produce washes. I'm Dr. Sanjay Gupta, helping you live a better life.
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1: Reciprocal strikes on hold. I'm Sue Guzman, Fox News. The U.S. and Iran have reportedly agreed to halt attacks in the Strait of Hormuz as a weekend of military strikes threaten the fragile ceasefire agreement. Fox's Trey Yingst in Tel Aviv tells us that the strikes between the U.S. and Tehran escalated before both sides reportedly agreed to prepare for high-stakes talks in Doha, Qatar on Tuesday.
2: The United States conducted a new round of airstrikes against Iran overnight after the IRGC targeted another oil tanker in the Strait of Hormuz. According to U.S. Central Command, surveillance sites along with storage facilities and radar systems were hit by U.S. planes. The president posted to Truth Social shortly after saying the strikes, the United States aircraft just struck Iranian missile and drone storage locations and coastal radar sites for violating the ceasefire agreement again. It is very possible that they will never learn. The president goes on to say, there may come a point when we are no longer able to be reasonable and will be forced to militarily complete the job that we very successfully started. If that happens, the Islamic Republic of Iran will no longer exist. Now, in response, Iran launched missiles and drones toward Kuwait and Bahrain.
1: Meanwhile, the Times of Israel is reporting Hezbollah is accusing Israel of violating the ceasefire in southern Lebanon and is vowing it'll still defend the homeland. This as Lebanon's Hezbollah-allied parliament leader says the peace deal with Israel will not pass. Trump-backed Louisiana Congresswoman Julia Letlow defeated State Treasurer John Fleming in Saturday's primary runoff, Letlow addressing her supporters.
3: Tonight, Louisiana sent a clear message that they want a candidate to represent them in the Senate who will always put America first and never turn her back on Louisiana.

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0: We're whatever you. He's Eric Cronin. I'm Gary McNamara. This is really interesting. I just happened to see this. Nate Silver.
1: Okay.
0: This. Someone asked him, did we ever get the sales figures for Jill Biden's book?
1: Because
0: it debuted at number one on the New York Times list due to astroturfed bulk orders. Not my opinion. That's the indicator that it got from the New York Times.
1: Right.
0: 2 weeks later, completely off the list.
1: Yeah.
0: Said only political reporters are actually reading it. It was his comment.
1: There you go.

0: We're ready, ready to go. He's Eric Cronin. I'm Gary McNamara. This is really interesting. I just happened to see this. Nate Silver this. Someone asked him, did we ever get the sales figures for Jill Biden's book?
1: Because
0: it debuted at number one on the New York Times list due to astroturfed bulk orders. Not my opinion. That's the indicator that it got from the New York Times.
1: Right.
0: 2 weeks later, completely off the list.
1: Yeah.
0: Said only political reporters are actually reading it. It was his comment.
1: There you go.

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1: I'm a little bit angry about this, and it's kind of funny. 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
2: Warnings in much of the Midwest today, and those high temperatures will move east. It could hit 100 or more in Washington, New York City later this week after a deadly heat wave in Europe.
3: Over the last week, heat records have been broken across Europe. Germany experiencing its hottest day ever for the third day in a row, 107 degrees. World Health Organization Chief Tedros Adhanom Ghebreyesus says more than 1,300 excess deaths have been recorded since June 21st.
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8: Good morning, everyone. I'm KARN's Madison Gaffner at the News Radio 102.9 KARN News Desk. We begin in Jacksonville, where police are investigating a deadly shooting that left one man dead Friday night. Officers responded to a call near Spruce Street around 7:30 p.m., where they found a man dead from a gunshot wound. Few details have been released, and the investigation remains active. Plus, a Mark Tree police officer is dead and another injured after a crash early Sunday morning. The collision happened just before 3 a.m. at Broadway and Nathan Street. 25-year-old officer Trevor Howard died from his injuries, and 22-year-old officer Anthony Johnson was hospitalized with non-life-threatening injuries. State police say a driver failed to stop at a stop sign, causing the crash. Also, the Pulaski County Sheriff's Office needs your help finding two people wanted in a theft case. Shamika Brown and Donovan Anderson are wanted in connection to a scam tied to North Little Rock. Authorities say the case involves more than $25,000 in stolen property. And the Jefferson County Sheriff's Office is mourning the loss of retired Captain Mark Allen Harper. Harper passed away Friday at the age of 59 after what they call a health battle. He spent nearly 30 years in law enforcement before retiring last year. Flags at the Sheriff's Office facilities will fly at half staff in his honor, and a memorial service is scheduled for Friday in Pine Bluff. I'm KARN's Madison Gaffner. Your next news in 30 minutes on the News Radio 102.9 KARN News Desk.
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10: 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Monday, lots of sunshine, temperatures in the mid-90s, but we will have heat advisories in place through at least Thursday morning because triple-digit heat is here to stay this week. Monday night into Tuesday morning, temperatures only drop into the upper 70s, mostly clear skies. Tuesday, more sunshine on the way, temperatures in the mid to upper 90s, 97 for a forecast high. I'm KARN, Fox 16 meteorologist Jenna Warner from the News Radio 102.9 KARN Weather Center.
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0: You'll get all the scores from the night before.
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6: Good morning, everyone. I'm KARK's Madison Gaffner at the News Radio 1029 KARN News Desk. We begin in Jacksonville, where police are investigating a deadly shooting that left one man dead Friday night. Officers responded to a call near Spruce Street around 7:30 p.m., where they found a man dead from a gunshot wound. Few details have been released, and the investigation remains active. Plus, a Mark Tree police officer is dead and another injured after a crash early Sunday morning. The collision happened just before 3 a.m. at Broadway and Nathan Street. 25-year-old officer Trevor Howard died from his injuries. And 22-year-old officer Anthony Johnson was hospitalized with non-life-threatening injuries. State police say a driver failed to stop at a stop sign, causing the crash. Also, the Pulaski County Sheriff's Office needs your help finding two people wanted in a theft case. Shamika Brown and Donovan Anderson are wanted in connection to a scam tied to North Little Rock. Authorities say the case involves more than $25,000 in stolen property. And the Jefferson County Sheriff's Office is mourning the loss of retired Captain Mark Allen Harper. Harper passed away Friday at the age of 59 after what they call a health battle. He spent nearly 30 years in law enforcement before retiring last year. Flags at the Sheriff's Office facilities will fly at half staff in his honor, and a memorial service is scheduled for Friday in Pine Bluff. I'm KARK's Madison Gaffner. Your next news in 30 minutes on the News Radio 1029 KARN News Desk.
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8: For the News Radio 1029 KARN Weather Center, I'm KARK, Fox 16 meteorologist Jenna Warner. Monday, lots of sunshine, temperatures in the mid-90s, but we will have heat advisories in place through at least Thursday morning because triple-digit heat is here to stay this week. Monday night into Tuesday morning, temperatures only drop into the upper 70s, mostly clear skies. Tuesday, more sunshine on the way, temperatures in the mid to upper 90s, 97 for a forecast high. I'm KARK, Fox 16 meteorologist Jenna Warner from the News Radio 1029 KARN Weather Center.
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10: Well, it's back. No, not summer break, but that time of year when you can't go to the grocery store without someone shoving a clipboard in your face and telling you you have to sign their petition for the children. 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
5: With a look at your Southern Baycorp traffic this Monday morning, we're starting the week off with state police having no accidents to report. We're seeing no major issues around the metro. Let's buckle up and be careful. That's your Southern Baycorp traffic. 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I'm Paul Weber.
6: Expect mostly sunny skies, bringing toasty conditions with a high of 97. Tonight, the clear sky will continue with warm and humid weather and a low of 76. Tomorrow will bring hazy sunshine and hot temperatures, reaching a high of 99. By Wednesday, anticipate partly sunny skies and toasty conditions with a chance of a thunderstorm in spots during the afternoon and a high of 96. Thursday will be hot and humid with a mix of sun and clouds and the possibility of a thunderstorm in spots during the afternoon with a high of 96. I'm AccuWeather meteorologist Jason Katarina.
7: 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We are starting the day 78 degrees already. It's nice and warm outside for you, and going to get even warmer as the day and the week progress, so stand by for that. Monday edition of First News, that is coming up next here on News Radio 102.9 KARN. 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
7: Good Monday morning to you, and welcome to First News. I am Toby Howell on this 29th day of June, 2026. We have to make it a good week this week because it ends with our nation's 250th birthday coming up on Saturday.
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7: Subpar on the huge open. Subpar. I didn't listen to it before. I almost never listened to these before. But if you don't have Trump saying huge, then you've missed it. You completely missed it. You missed the whole thing on that one. So we'll give them another run tomorrow, see if they do better. But, of course, it is already getting warm out there, 78 degrees. We got the sunny skies. The feels like is well into the 80s already. Going to get up around 95, 96 by this afternoon. The heat advisory starts at 1 o'clock this afternoon. Goes till 9 o'clock. 9 o'clock on Thursday. So not just 9 o'clock tonight, 9 o'clock on Thursday is they've put the heat advisory in all the way through the week at this point. I would assume, just looking at what's going to go on this week heat-wise, that it will be extended past Thursday. That was probably the limit that they give the National Weather Service. They're like, you can only do it like 4 days out. You can't go any further. And so we've got the heat advisory until 9 o'clock on Thursday night. And like I said, that'll probably get longer as it goes. But as far as what we're doing on the show today, Mark Hamrick stops by with the Hamrick Brief. He has switched gears, new chapter going on for Mark Hamrick. We'll talk about the U.S. economy. The PC report on inflation came out last week. So, and in fact, we won't do it with Mark, but sometime during the show today, we'll compare U.S. inflation to Iran inflation. It's amazing. So we'll get into some of that. We're also going to talk with our good friends at Torpedo Joe's Fireworks Superstore. Of course, air-conditioned fireworks shopping, which is one of my favorite things to do. And so we'll be talking with them at 8:40 this morning as we get ready to celebrate America's 250th. We'll blow some good things up. I haven't been out there yet. I'll go sometime this week. But I was looking at the website. A lot of cool stuff. A lot of new stuff, it looks like. So we'll get into that at 8:40 this morning with Torpedo Joe's and get the breakdown on what some of the good fireworks are for this year. But getting into some of the action this morning, in fact, I'm going to start with, obviously, the heat. As far as the cities around here with the heat advisories, you're talking about Little Rock, Conway, Pine Bluff, Russellville. It's basically the whole state. Benton, Fort Smith, Batesville, Searcy, Stuttgart, Jonesboro, all under the advisory. So we all know what this means. We're not new to this here in Central Arkansas. You hydrate, you be aware of the pets outside, especially don't be walking your dog in the afternoon unless you're going to put the booties on them, all right? The ground's going to be way too hot for any animals, dog, whatever you want to walk. Don't be doing that out on the pavement. If you can walk them in the grass, I guess that's okay, but just don't do it very long because of how hot it's going to be out. Of course, we need to be checking up on our older neighbors and friends, making sure that they have everything. Throw some extra bottles of water in the car, not just for you, but in case you see somebody who's in dire need of some water, you can toss them out the window to them. So make sure that you're prepared on those fronts as we get into this really hot weather. As far as looking outside of Arkansas and kind of the U.S. heat wave that's going to go on, of course, many Americans are going to face this heat wave as we go through the 4th of July week. And so here's Fox's meteorologist Adam Klotz from Washington, D.C., explaining how hot it'll be.
18: Feels like 100 degrees in Indianapolis, some of those areas getting up to 105 degrees. That's some real intense heat mixed with some humidity. It feels muggy and tough out there. All of that will ultimately spread up and down to the Mid-Atlantic, the East Coast, the Northeast, and we are going to see a whole bunch of record-breaking highs fall. By the end of this upcoming week, we could break 100, maybe get up to 102 degrees. That's in New York City. Obviously, all the surrounding areas will be seeing that as well. That would be the first time New York City broke 100 degrees since 2012. So yeah, it does get hot in the summer, but this is not a typical heat.
7: Yep, so that's Fox meteorologist Adam Klotz from Washington, D.C. Now, if you look at our week, so, you know, we're talking about, you know, mid-90s today, 95, 96. We're talking about 97, 98 tomorrow, 96 on Wednesday, 95 on Thursday, 94 on Friday, 96 again on Saturday. So, on and on, as far as you can see on the extended forecast, it's just 90s. And hopefully that doesn't turn into hundreds, but we'll obviously pay close attention as the week plays out and give you all the information as it becomes available. On the business side of life, it's another decision day at the U.S. Supreme Court. Of course, 21st. They try to wrap all this up by July 1st or by June 30th, probably. But as the term is getting near its end, so here's Fox's Jared Halpern with more from Washington on what types of decisions we're going to see this week.
12: Justices have at least two more days remaining in the term as they finalize eight cases still outstanding. Among the high-profile opinions, a ruling on President Trump's executive order to eliminate birthright citizenship. The High Court is also still considering a pair of cases from Idaho and West Virginia over transgender students participating in female athletics. And ahead of the midterm elections, a case over campaign finance is unresolved, as well as a Mississippi case about counting late-arriving mail-in ballots. In Washington, Jared Halpern, Fox News.
7: Yep. So, well, obviously, that'll be some of the big news. The birthright citizenship probably going to be the biggest one when that one comes down. But there are some other. There's some election ones in there, as you were just hearing. So we'll see what goes on. I believe that as far as Congress is going this week, I think the Senate's home. I don't think they're working this week, and the House, I believe, is in session till Thursday. So they'll have a 4-day week, and the Save America Act is going to be on the front end of things this week. As far as you know, are they gonna take a run at passing that? Now, I hear that French Hill's housing bill is going to be sent to the president's desk today, and then that would give him like 10 days to sign it, and so you've got so that would mean like by July 10th or so. This could go into law, even if he doesn't. As long as he doesn't veto it, it would go into law 10 days after he gets it. And so the word is they're going to send that housing bill to President Trump today. And so if that happens, then we can start the clock on the 10 days. So, of course, looking at some of the sports over the weekend, Travelers Championship, golf-wise, PGA. We've got Scottie Scheffler and Victor Hovland are going to have a playoff holes this morning. So they had to stop play yesterday. Had some weather going through the Hartford area at the TPC River Highlands is where this was being played. And so you got Scottie Scheffler and Victor Hovland. I believe they're both at 21 under after the stoppage yesterday. And so that playoff is set for 8 a.m. today. First time the PGA Tour event's gone into an extra day since the Players' Championship last year. So we'll see how that turns out. Of course, the Arkansas Travelers, they dropped the series finale to the San Antonio Missions yesterday afternoon, 5-3. San Antonio's bullpen fired four scoreless innings, so that was not helpful. Did see that Charlie Pagliarini, he extended his hitting streak to 7 games. Michael Arroyo pushed his hitting streak to 6 games for the Travs. And the Travs had a nice series against San Antonio. They won the series. They won 4 games in a row before the loss on Sunday. I believe they lost the opener as well, so probably went 4-2 against San Antonio. So that's a successful series. So, of course, they have the day off today. They travel to Springfield, Missouri by tomorrow and open up a 6-game series against the Springfield Cardinals on Tuesday night. So we'll get going on the World Cup here in just a moment, but it's 19 minutes after 6. Let's check in on the traffic and weather real quick. Here is Paul Weber.
5: With the look at your Southern Baycorp traffic this Monday morning, we're starting the week off with State Police having no accidents to report. We're seeing no major issues around the metro. Let's buckle up and be careful. That's just Southern Baycorp traffic. 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Now serving Little Rock with the Arkansas Traffic Network. I'm Paul Weber.
9: Well, it's back. 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
6: Today, expect mostly sunny skies with toasty conditions reaching a high of 97. Tonight, we'll bring a crystal clear sky, remaining warm and humid with a low of 76. Tomorrow, we'll see hazy sunshine and hot weather with a high of 99. By Wednesday, anticipate partly sunny conditions with toasty temperatures and the possibility of a thunderstorm in some areas in the afternoon, reaching a high of 96. Thursday will be hot and humid with a mix of sun and clouds, potentially leading to isolated thunderstorms in the afternoon with a high of 96. I'm AccuWeather meteorologist Jason Katerina.
7: And currently, we're hanging out at 78 degrees right now. Sunny skies across central Arkansas. 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
13: From the KRN newsroom, I'm Jay Jones. Arkansas is rolling out new restrictions on SNAP purchases, banning the use of food assistance benefits for soda, candy, and certain sugary drinks. That includes both traditional and diet sodas, along with fruit and vegetable drinks that contain less than 50% natural juice. Once implemented, Arkansas will become the eighth state to actively enforce similar SNAP restrictions, joining Texas, Florida, Oklahoma, Louisiana, Indiana, Utah, and Idaho. Jacksonville police are investigating a shooting death that happened on Friday night. Officers responded to a shooting at 7:30 p.m. in the 300 block of Spruce Street. When officers arrived, they were able to locate the body of a man who had died from a gunshot wound. The search continues for a Dardanelle mother and her six-week-old baby who disappeared early Thursday morning. 20-year-old Ashlyn Boxnick and her daughter were last seen on a boat ramp on the Arkansas River before they disappeared. Police departments and numerous volunteers are helping with the search. Nearly 5,000 Arkansas educators will receive merit pay bonuses this year as part of the state's Learns Merit Teacher Incentive Fund program, with the Sanders administration announcing nearly $20 million in awards, including fringe benefits. Governor Sarah Huckabee Sanders and the Arkansas Department of Education announced Friday that eligible teachers, school counselors, and library media specialists will receive bonuses up to $10,000 for excellence in the classroom. Team Arkansas returned home Saturday to a cheering crowd after bringing home 64 medals from the 2026 Special Olympics USA Games in Minneapolis. The Arkansas delegation, known as the Arkansas Diamonds, was made up of 68 athletes and 22 coaches. They finished the week with 24 gold medals and 64 total medals while competing against athletes from across the country. From the KRN newsroom, I'm Jay Jones.
7: That's a nice haul. So we did good work at the Special Olympics. So I like that. What do you say? 64 medals? Is that what the stat was? So not bad. Not bad at all. Speaking of athletics, the World Cup continuing. I got into the knockout round yesterday. So we're through the group stage. And so now we're at the knockout round. And so the knockout round starts with 32 teams in the World Cup. And so this is a knockout means this is lose and go home is where we're at in the tournament. So the way we got to 32 teams is you take the top two teams out of each group, and then you take eight of the eight best third place teams. And so they've got the criteria of how you decide who the eight best. A lot of it has to do with goals scored, things like that. So that gives you the eight teams. And so they had the first game yesterday with Canada beating South Africa. And so now we're down to 31 teams, actually. But let's get an update on where we are with Fox's Greg Thompson, who fills us in on the weekend at the World Cup.
14: The group stage of the World Cup wrapped up on Saturday with a wild 3-3 tie between Algeria and Austria, meaning that both advanced to the round of 32 and Iran was eliminated. Meanwhile, Congo beat Uzbekistan to punch its ticket out of the group stage for the first time in national history, while Croatia knocked off Ghana to advance as well, with Ghana having already clinched its spot. The round of 32 then got started on Sunday with South Africa taking on Canada, the first time that either country had ever played a knockout round game. Maybe fittingly, they went into stoppage time scoreless, looking like we would need extra time. Instead, Stephen Eustachio found the back of the net in the 92nd minute as Canada becomes the first country to advance to the round of 16. Greg Thompson, Fox News.
7: Yeah, so today, probably the best game today is going to be Netherlands and Morocco, and they're closely matched talent-wise. And then that's 8 p.m. tonight on Fox. You got Brazil plays Japan at noon today. Germany plays Paraguay at 3:30 this afternoon. U.S. team doesn't play till Wednesday at 7 against Bosnia-Herzegovina, and that'll be on Fox. And that game will be played in San Francisco. Well, Santa Clara, technically, is where that game will be played. So, saw that the $24 beers at the San Francisco Stadium. So, enjoy that. As far as getting a contest going, no local tickets this week. Short week. So, we're just doing the national contest. You can go to Phoenix, see Chicago and Styx. Our keyword this morning is Alive, A-L-I-V-E. You send Alive to 95819. And that'll get you in on the in this final week for this contest. Go to Phoenix and see Chicago and Styx. Remember, you get to meet Chicago, take a picture with them on stage, get the autographed guitar from Styx. Of course, hotel, airfare, all of that goes along. So send Alive to the short code 95819. Don't send it here to the studio. Send it to 95819. We'll be right back. 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
7: Hey, good Monday morning to you. Welcome back to First News. It is the 29th day of June, wrapping up the 6 months of the year tomorrow. And then, of course, off into July, you're ready to celebrate America's 250th coming up on Saturday. It's going to be an amazing week. I do feel it. If nothing else, it'll be amazingly hot. So you've got that to count on. Let's check in on the traffic and the weather. We do that with Paul Weber this morning.
5: With the look at your Southern Baycorp traffic this Monday morning, we're starting the week off with state police having no accidents to report. We're seeing no major issues around the metro. Let's buckle up and be careful. 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I'm Paul Weber.
7: This man. And taking a look at your weather, going to be lots of sun today. Toasty conditions, of course, going to be dangerously warm. High around 95, 96 by this afternoon. Heat advisory starts at 1 o'clock this afternoon. That's going to go till 9 o'clock on Thursday is when they've issued that out for. So the entire week so far, and I'm sure that'll get extended as well. And then tonight going to get down around 76, and then kind of carbon copy for tomorrow, though maybe even a little hotter, saying 97, 98 for your temperature on Tuesday for a high. Let's get our first look at the money news this morning as we check in with Morgan Stanley Wealth Management of Little Rock's Jason Chacko. And Jason, good morning.
16: Good morning, Tubby. Well, the broad markets finished last week lower. The Dow closed the week down 85 points at 51,786.11. S&P 500 was down 1.9% to 7,354.02. And the tech-heavy NASDAQ dropped 4.6% and is down more than 6% for the month as we enter the last two trading days of June. Arkansas stocks posted weekly gains for 11 of the 14 companies we follow. They are led by the more than 8% weekly gains for America's Car-Mart and PAM Transportation. This morning, U.S. futures are pointing towards a positive open to this holiday-shortened week, with the markets closed on Friday. A positive open would come despite mixed trading overseas. We will be back with a look at stocks around the globe here in 30 minutes. Toby?
7: All right, thank you, Jason. We appreciate that. 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We'll have our next word.
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20: News. I'm Gianna Gelosi. The U.S. and Iran agreeing to pause strikes and meet later this week after escalating tensions threatened to put their peace deal at risk over the weekend.
21: Technical talks on fleshing out the proposed peace deal are reported by Reuters to be planned for Tuesday in Qatar, but the Iranian deputy foreign minister insists they have nothing in the diary this week. This after the United States and Iran agreed to end a recent renewal of violence. American strikes against Iranian targets near the Strait of Hormuz were met with attempted Iranian drone attacks on the U.S. military in Bahrain.
20: That's Fox's Jonathan Savage. The search for survivors continues in Venezuela after twin earthquakes killed more than 1,400 people last week.
3: Nearly 70,000 others are reported missing and thousands of buildings are destroyed. Venezuelans are criticizing the government's response as inadequate.
20: Fox's Ashley Strohmeyer. 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
4: Good morning, everyone. I'm KRK's Madison Gaffner at the News Radio 1029 KARN News Desk. We begin in Jacksonville, where police are investigating a deadly shooting that left one man dead Friday night. Officers responded to a call near Spruce Street around 7:30 p.m., where they found a man dead from a gunshot wound. Few details have been released, and the investigation remains active. Plus, a Mark Tree police officer is dead and another injured after a crash early Sunday morning. The collision happened just before 3 a.m. at Broadway and Nathan Street. 25-year-old officer Trevor Howard died from his injuries, and 22-year-old officer Anthony Johnson was hospitalized with non-life-threatening injuries. State police say a driver failed to stop at a stop sign, causing the crash. Also, the Pulaski County Sheriff's Office needs your help finding two people wanted in a theft case. Shamika Brown and Donovan Anderson are wanted in connection to a scam tied to North Little Rock. Authorities say the case involves more than $25,000 in stolen property. And the Jefferson County Sheriff's Office is mourning the loss of retired Captain Mark Allen Harper. Harper passed away Friday at the age of 59 after what they call a health battle. He spent nearly 30 years in law enforcement before retiring last year. Flags at the Sheriff's Office facilities will fly at half staff in his honor, and a memorial service is scheduled for Friday in Pine Bluff. I'm KRK's Madison Gaffner. Your next news in 30 minutes on the News Radio 1029 KARN News Desk.
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22: For the News Radio 1029 KRN Weather Center, I'm KRK, Fox 16 meteorologist Jenna Warner. Monday, lots of sunshine, temperatures in the mid-90s, but we will have heat advisories in place through at least Thursday morning because triple-digit heat is here to stay this week. Monday night into Tuesday morning, temperatures only drop into the upper 70s, mostly clear skies. Tuesday, more sunshine on the way, temperatures in the mid to upper 90s, 97 for a forecast high. I'm KRK, Fox 16 meteorologist Jenna Warner from the News Radio 1029 KRN Weather Center.
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7: Hey, good Monday morning to you. Welcome back to First News. It is the 29th day of June. Going to be a nice hot one here to start the week, just about 36 minutes after 6 o'clock. So let's check in on the traffic and the weather. Here is Paul Weber.
5: With a look at your Southern Bay Corp traffic this Monday morning, State Police have no accidents to report. We are seeing traffic picking up at the North Interchange, also I-30 eastbound from 430 back to Alexander. Let's buckle up and be careful. That's just Southern Bay Corp traffic. Southern Bay Corp, world builders for everyone, now serving Little Rock with the Arkansas Traffic Network. I'm Paul Weber.
9: 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Well, it's back. No, not summer break, but that time of year when you can't go to the grocery store without someone shoving a clipboard in your face and telling you you have to sign their petition for the children. 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
6: Today, expect mostly sunny skies, bringing toasty conditions with a high of 97. Tonight, the clear sky will continue with warm and humid weather and a low of 76. Tomorrow will bring hazy sunshine and hot temperatures, reaching a high of 99. By Wednesday, anticipate partly sunny skies and toasty conditions with a chance of a thunderstorm in spots during the afternoon and a high of 96. Thursday will be hot and humid with a mix of sun and clouds and the possibility of a thunderstorm in spots during the afternoon with a high of 96. I'm AccuWeather meteorologist Jason Caterina.
7: And currently, we're still right around 78 degrees right now. Nice sunny blue skies developing over central Arkansas. 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
9: Well, it's back. No, not summer break, but that time of year when you can't go to the grocery store without someone shoving a clipboard in your face and telling you you have to sign their petition for the children. 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
7: And welcome back to First News, 29th day of June. Getting a nice hot work week underway here, about 20 minutes in front of 7 o'clock. So we get into some of the headlines this morning. Of course, a heat advisory, be aware of that, going to be in effect. Starts at 1 o'clock this afternoon. They've got it in effect till 9 o'clock on Thursday evening. So it's going to be a nice long heat advisory is what. As far as some of the news, on Friday, Governor Huckabee Sanders and the Arkansas Department of Education, so they announced some of the very nice fallout from the Learns Act, several million dollars that's going to be awarded to educators here in Arkansas for the good work that they've done over the past school year. And so it's called the Learns Merit Teacher Incentive Fund Program. They're going to put out about $20 million to eligible educators here in the state. So this year, nearly 5,000 educators will be awarded up to $10,000 in merit pay, which is an increase by nearly 2,000 teachers since the program first began about 2 years ago. And so the average bonus for this past year is about $3,300 per person, with nearly 900 educators who earned more than $5,000 in the state, and 80 who are going to be awarded the maximum award of $10,000. So that's great. So you show that you do good things in the classroom, getting the kids educated, and you get paid for your services, and that's probably the way that it should be, in my opinion. Also, down in Hot Springs, I've been to this a couple of times. They got the 9th annual Hot Springs Baseball Weekend coming up. They've now expanded it to 3 days. This is going to be August 7th through the 9th. They've added a dedicated day for a bigger baseball card show, which that doesn't hurt my feelings at all. This all takes place at the Hot Springs Convention Center. It's free, by the way, for you to go in and check it out. So, you grab the kids, you head down there. And so they've got... they've got a movie that they show on Friday. It's about baseball history, things like that. And then they've got the fan events, which can include the, includes the baseball card show. And then they've got these player sessions where they bring in a bunch of former Major League Baseball players. They sit up on the stage. They answer questions. They talk. It's a very informative time, especially if you're into baseball, baseball stars. The guy slated to come this year, Hall of Famer Fred McGriff, the Crime Dog. He will be, in Hot Springs. Jack Morris, of course, famous with the Detroit Tigers back in the day. Dave Stewart from the Oakland A's, he is slated to be there. He is in our Today in History, I do believe, if I'm not mistaken. Yeah, it was today in 1990 that a Major League Baseball record was set when two no-hitters were pitched on the same night by two different pitchers in two different leagues. The Oakland A's Dave Stewart, who's headed to Hot Springs, and the L.A. Dodgers' Fernando Valenzuela, who did that in 1990. So a good day to bring up Dave Stewart's name. Dale Murphy's going to be there. Of course, if you're an Atlanta Braves fan, you like him. You got Bill Lee and then Al Hrabowski, of course, the Mad Hungarian, who comes down from the St. Louis Cardinals. They say the reason to expand the card show is just saw a lot of popularity out of it. So they've dedicated an entire day, which will be Sunday, to that. And then Friday and Saturday we'll have that film screening, the fan session or the fan events, and the player session. So make the plans to go see that. That's August 7th through the 9th is when that takes place. It's a great event. I'm glad that the Hot Springs are getting into the ninth year of it. So it's obviously got some staying power. As far as some of the national news, Speaker of the House Mike Johnson says a bipartisan housing bill will get a second chance to be signed by the president. Here's Fox's Grinnell Scott.
10: Speaker Johnson said the legislation is something he's spoken to President Trump at length about. On Fox's Sunday Morning Futures, he said he will send the bill back to the White House today because it accomplishes a number of goals.
11: It will increase the availability, the access to more housing, bring down cost, cut regulations, do the things that we know are very important for that market.
10: President Trump was supposed to sign the housing bill last week, but canceled the ceremony, insisting that the Save America Act that would bring voting reform pass first. Grinnell Scott, Fox News.
7: Yeah, I was not aware, and I kind of wonder if they just kind of screwed up the story there, but I was not aware that this had been sent to President Trump at all. Now, yes, they had the press conference was set to go last week and obviously got called off right before, and then the very next day we had Representative French Hill here on the show because he was actually at the podium speaking about getting ready to go to the signing when the signing got called off. And so I didn't know that this had been sent to the president already, because once you get it sent to the president, the 10-day window starts. And if he doesn't veto it or if he doesn't sign it, then it automatically goes into law 10 days later. And so that would be, right now they're reporting July 10th. I guess maybe you take the holiday off, for July 3rd with the 4th of July holiday. That's the day the holiday is recognized here. And so I think that the 10 days comes out of July 10th. So I don't think that he's had it sent to him until today. Is actually the first time that it's officially been sent from Congress to the president. So that 10-day window does get underway at this point. We've avoided it it up until 6:45 this morning, but of course we have had some activity going on over in the Middle East after more strikes over the weekend between the U.S. and Iran. U.S. Officials say technical talks between the two countries will move forward as planned, but I guess they've come to a an agreement on the ceasefire to the ceasefire is what it sounds like. But here's Fox's Trey Yinks from Tel Aviv, Israel, with the latest this morning.
15: This all started late last week when the Iranians targeted vessels in the Strait of Hormuz with one-way attack drones. We know the U.S. responded with strikes in southwestern Iran. When the Iranians attacked yet another oil tanker, the U.S. ramped up strikes, going after Iranian military surveillance infrastructure, communication systems, air defense sites, drone storage facilities, and mine-laying capabilities. In response, the Iranians launched missiles and drones toward Kuwait and Bahrain early Sunday. The goal here for the Trump administration in the short term remains keeping the Strait of Hormuz open and safe. But this week, those more detailed discussions on Iran's nuclear program will proceed.
7: There's Fox's Trey Yinks in Israel, Iran's supreme leader, accusing the U.S. and Israel of committing crimes against Iran. Well, Iran's committed a lot of crimes against other people. So ask the people in Bahrain and Kuwait from this weekend if they feel like they had crimes committed against them as Iran was bombing the heck out of them. So their neighbors, so they're just bombing them. So, of course, we'll have some more on that as the week goes on. I'm surprised. I'll be honest with you. I'm surprised after the amount of activity I saw fighting wise over the weekend that there is any sort of talks that are going to take place this week. But I mean, it's good news that it is. But surprising to me to say the least. As far as some of the sports this morning, the Arkansas Travelers, they dropped the series finale to the San Antonio Missions, though I believe won the series 4-2, but they lose 5-3 yesterday afternoon. Charlie Pagliarini, he extended his hitting streak for the Travs to 7. Michael Arroyo goes to 6 with his hitting streak. And as I said, the Travs had won 4 in a row before yesterday's loss. So they take the day off today, probably a travel day, heading to Springfield, Missouri, as they'll start a 6-game series with the Springfield Cardinals tomorrow night. Up north, so that's where they'll be spending the week. So did see some of the fireworks on Friday night flying off over the top of the stadium, so that was pretty cool. Do have a little golf to wrap up the PGA tournament from the weekend, the Travelers Championship. Scotty Scheffler and Victor Hovland are going to be in the playoff. They're both 21 under after the weekend. It was cut short yesterday due to rain. Had about an hour and 23-minute storms that blew through. Had to pause for those storms to go through. So 8:00 this morning is when they're going to have this playoff. Last time we had a playoff that went to Monday was the Players Championship last year. So we'll see how this goes. I'll have to look. I'm not sure where we can watch that. I would assume the Golf Channel for sure, because I'm sure that the networks don't break away for the Travelers Championship. But we'll see. We'll see. But I would assume the Golf Channel will have this for us. It's 6:48, so let's see what's going on with the traffic and weather right now. Here's Paul Weber.
5: With a look at your Southern Bay Corp traffic this Monday morning, State Police have no accidents to report. We're seeing traffic picking up at the North Interchange, also I-30 eastbound from 430 back to Bryant. Other than that, no major issues around the metro. Let's buckle up and be careful. That's the Southern Bay Corp traffic. Southern Bay Corp, world builders for everyone, now serving Little Rock with the Arkansas Traffic Network. I'm Paul Weber.
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6: Today, expect mostly sunny skies with toasty conditions, reaching a high of 97. Tonight, we'll bring a crystal clear sky, remaining warm and humid with a low of 76. Tomorrow, we'll see hazy sunshine and hot weather with a high of 99. By Wednesday, anticipate partly sunny conditions with toasty temperatures and the possibility of a thunderstorm in some areas in the afternoon, reaching a high of 96. Thursday will be hot and humid with a mix of sun and clouds, potentially leading to isolated thunderstorms in the afternoon with a high of 96. I'm AccuWeather meteorologist Jason Caterina.
7: Hey, currently we're still hanging out right at 78 degrees right now. Feels like up into the 80s. Got the sunny skies above us as we head for the five things you need to know. Here is Jay Jones.
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13: From the KARN newsroom, I'm Jay Jones. Arkansas is rolling out new restrictions on SNAP purchases, banning the use of food assistance benefits for soda, candy, and certain sugary drinks. That includes both traditional and diet sodas, along with fruit and vegetable drinks that contain less than 50% natural juice. Once implemented, Arkansas will become the 8th state to actively enforce similar SNAP restrictions, joining Texas, Florida, Oklahoma, Louisiana, Indiana, Utah, and Idaho. Jacksonville police are investigating a shooting death that happened on Friday night. Officers responded to a shooting at 7:30 p.m. in the 300 block of Spruce Street. When officers arrived, they were able to locate the body of a man who had died from a gunshot wound. The search continues for a Dardanelle mother and her six-week-old baby who disappeared early Thursday morning. 20-year-old Ashlyn Boxnick and her daughter were last seen on a boat ramp on the Arkansas River before they disappeared. Police departments and numerous volunteers are helping with the search. Nearly 5,000 Arkansas educators will receive merit pay bonuses this year as part of the state's Learns Merit Teacher Incentive Fund program, with the Sanders administration announcing nearly $20 million in awards, including fringe benefits. Governor Sarah Huckabee Sanders and the Arkansas Department of Education announced Friday that eligible teachers, school counselors, and library media specialists will receive bonuses up to $10,000 for excellence in the classroom. Team Arkansas returned home Saturday to a cheering crowd after bringing home 64 medals from the 2026 Special Olympics USA Games in Minneapolis. The Arkansas delegation, known as the Arkansas Diamonds, was made up of 68 athletes and 22 coaches. They finished the week with 24 gold medals and 64 total medals while competing against athletes from across the country. From the KRN Newsroom, I'm Jay Jones.
7: All right, thank you, Jay. Speaking of the Arkansas Diamonds, of course, congratulations to our Special Olympics team. We have another Arkansas Diamonds. It's the Arena football team down in Hot Springs. I saw that, I believe they beat Memphis by like a point over the weekend. And when that happened, apparently a bunch of folks in the stadium rushed the field. I've never seen an arena football game. Now, I haven't watched all that many arena football games, but I've never seen an arena football game have the field rushed. And if we were the first ones to do it here in Arkansas, tip of the cap. Nice for you. We've got some audio from it. We're checking it out right now. So we'll see if it's anything that we could play on the radio. So as far as today in history for the 29th of June, of course, that is brought to you by our good friends at Genesis of Conway. You can find them at genesisofconway.com. We start 1,958 years ago. That's a lot of math to do. Makes it 68 A.D. St. Peter the Apostle, the first bishop of the Catholic Church, was crucified by the Roman Emperor Nero. Also, St. Paul at the same time was beheaded. Let's see if we can find something a little better. How about this? 70 years ago in 1956, Elvis appeared on Steve Allen's variety show. They had him in a tux, which he was not very happy about. He was forced to sing Hound Dog to a basset hound that was sitting on a stool. You should find the video. It's a lot of fun to watch. Today in 1958, Brazil beat Sweden 5-2 to win their first World Cup title. Pele was a ripe old 17 years old in that game and scored twice at 17 years old in the World Cup. Now, Brazil has gone on. They've won the World Cup 5 times in total now, I do believe. Also, 59 years ago today in 1967, Jane Mansfield was killed when the car she was riding in slammed into the back of a semi-tractor trailer truck. She was only 34 years old at the time. Jane's daughter and two sons were in the back seat of the car. They escaped with only minor injuries. Of course, we all know who Jane's daughter is, Law & Order SVU star Mariska Hargitay. And she was only 3 at the time, does not remember anything from the accident. This is the accident that brought us the Mansfield bar. That's the low-hanging bar on the back of semi-trucks so that if they do get rear-ended, the car doesn't go under the truck, which is what happened here and obviously caused Jane Mansfield to die. And so the Mansfield bar is what came from that. 48 years ago today in 1978, Hogan Heroes star Bob Crane was found bludgeoned to death with a camera tripod in Scottsdale, Arizona. He was 49 years old. That murder is still very much unsolved. So a lot of rumors about it, but unsolved. Told you about the one 36 years ago today in 1990. This was the two no-hitters that set a record in Major League Baseball with Oakland's Dave Stewart and L.A.'s Fernando Valenzuela throwing those. And then finally, 19 years ago today in 2007, the first iPhone went on sale. It was only 4 gigabytes of storage, 3.5-inch screen, and cost $499. That's a deal. $499 is a deal for a cell phone now. So that's a bad state of affairs, too. So I think the last cell phone I bought, they did. It was like $1,000. I didn't get a high-end cell phone. I don't use the iPhones. I'm an Android guy, but it still ran like $1,000 to buy a new phone. It's craziness. It's 55 minutes after 6. We'll be right back on News Radio 102.9 KARN.
9: Well, it's back. No, not summer break, but that time of year when you can't go to the grocery store without someone shoving a clipboard in your face and telling you you have to sign their petition for the children. 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
7: Hey, good Monday morning to you. Hopefully you're getting a good start to the work week. Going to be a nice hot work week, so maybe pack a couple extra shirts in the car. I know I did that this morning, just for when I sweat through one. Let's check in on the traffic and weather. Here's Paul Weber.
5: With a look at your Southern Bay Corp traffic this Monday morning, state police have no accidents to report. Same traffic picking up at the North Interchange, also I-30 eastbound from 430 back to Bryant. Other than that, no major issues around the metro. Let's buckle up and be careful. That's the Southern Bay Corp traffic. Southern Bay Corp, world builders for everyone, now serving Little Rock with the Arkansas Traffic Network. I'm Paul Weber.
6: Today, expect mostly sunny skies, bringing toasty conditions with a high of 97. Tonight, the clear sky will continue with warm and humid weather and a low of 76. Tomorrow will bring hazy sunshine and hot temperatures, reaching a high of 99. By Wednesday, anticipate partly sunny skies and toasty conditions with a chance of a thunderstorm in spots during the afternoon and a high of 96. Thursday will be hot and humid with a mix of sun and clouds and the possibility of a thunderstorm in spots during the afternoon with a high of 96. I'm AccuWeather meteorologist Jason Caterina.
7: And currently, we're still at 78 degrees right now. Sunny skies above central Arkansas. Feels like well into the 80s already. Since News Radio 1029 KRN, as we get another look at the money news with Morgan Stanley Wealth Management's Jason Chacko. And Jason, good morning to you.
17: Good morning, Toby. Well, broad markets finished last week lower. The Dow closed down 85 points, and the S&P 500 was down 1.9%. Arkansas stocks posted weekly gains for 11 of the 14 companies we follow, led by the more than 8% weekly gains for America's Car-Mart and PAM Transportation. This morning, U.S. futures are pointing towards a positive open to Monday trading, despite mixed trading overseas. Asian markets posted a 0.1% gain for Japan. China was up 1.1%, and the Hong Kong Hang Seng Index was able to climb 1.5% by their close. We did see one decline. China fell almost 0.5% by their close. European shares are mostly lower as well. London FTSE is down almost 0.2%, and the French CAC 40 is down 0.3%. The German DAX is currently higher, up less than 0.1%. We'll watch those markets as they enter afternoon trading. That's all for now. Back with more here in 30 minutes. Toby.
7: All right. Thank you, Jason. We appreciate that. He's back at 7:28 this morning. Keyword, if you want to go to Phoenix and see Chicago and Sticks as a VIP, the keyword is ALIVE, A-L-I-V-E, and you send that to 95819.
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7: He insists yet again Iran will not have a nuclear weapon. I'm Dave Anthony, Fox News. President Trump wrote that on Truth Social this morning. The day after posting, it's very possible Iran will never learn, and we will be forced to militarily complete the job, and Iran's Islamic Republic will no longer exist, this amid more weekend fighting.
21: Technical talks on fleshing out the proposed peace deal are reported by Reuters to be planned for Tuesday in Qatar, but the Iranian deputy foreign minister insists they have nothing in the diary this week. This after the United States and Iran agreed to end a recent renewal of violence. American strikes against Iranian targets near the Strait of Hormuz were met with attempted Iranian drone attacks on the US military in Bahrain. The flare-up began with Iranian strikes on two ships attempting to transit the strait.
7: Fox's Jonathan Savage. The price of oil is up 1%, but WTI has dropped recently to almost pre-Iran conflict levels. Gas has not fallen back to that yet. AAA's national average for regular $3.86 a gallon today. In another Truth Post this morning, the president urged people to report any gas station price abuses after demanding last week oil companies lower pump prices faster. More than 4 days after double earthquakes rocked Venezuela, they still dig through rubble looking for survivors. Thousands remain missing. More than 1,400 have died. And Fox's Nate Foy's in Caracas.
14: This 17-floor condo building fully collapsed. We spoke with a woman who has a cousin who is living on the second floor, still holding out hope that she's alive. And we've had several aftershocks, which

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1: Can I get all three?
0: Absolutely. You want me to check your weather?
1: Yeah, please.
0: All right, let's see. Weather looks a bit cloudy. Uh-oh.
1: What's wrong?
0: I see you got a traffic tie-up on the main drag.
1: Oh, that's gonna cost me.
0: Not if you take a left on Main, turn right at the second light, bring you right back out to the main road. Just beyond the backup.
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3: Good morning, everyone. I'm KARN's Madison Gaffner at the News Radio 1029 KARN News Desk. We begin in Jacksonville, where police are investigating a deadly shooting that left one man dead Friday night. Officers responded to a call near Spruce Street around 7:30 p.m., where they found a man dead from a gunshot wound. Few details have been released, and the investigation remains active. Plus, a Mark Tree police officer is dead and another injured after a crash early Sunday morning. The collision happened just before 3 a.m. at Broadway and Nathan Street. 25-year-old officer Trevor Howard died from his injuries. And 22-year-old officer Anthony Johnson was hospitalized with non-life-threatening injuries. State police say a driver failed to stop at a stop sign, causing the crash. Also, the Pulaski County Sheriff's Office needs your help finding two people wanted in a theft case. Shamika Brown and Donovan Anderson are wanted in connection to a scam tied to North Little Rock. Authorities say the case involves more than $25,000 in stolen property. And the Jefferson County Sheriff's Office is mourning the loss of retired Captain Mark Allen Harper. Harper passed away Friday at the age of 59 after what they call a health battle. He spent nearly 30 years in law enforcement before retiring last year. Flags at the Sheriff's Office facilities will fly at half staff in his honor, and a memorial service is scheduled for Friday in Pine Bluff. I'm KARN's Madison Gaffner. Your next news in 30 minutes on the News Radio 1029 KARN News Desk.
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5: For the News Radio 1029 KARN Weather Center, I'm KARN, Fox 16 meteorologist Jenna Warner. Monday, lots of sunshine, temperatures in the mid-90s, but we will have heat advisories in place through at least Thursday morning because triple-digit heat is here to stay this week. Monday night into Tuesday morning, temperatures only drop into the upper 70s, mostly clear skies. Tuesday, more sunshine on the way, temperatures in the mid to upper 90s, 97 for a forecast high. I'm KARN, Fox 16 meteorologist Jenna Warner from the News Radio 1029 KARN Weather Center.
6: Well, it's back. No, not summer break, but that time of year when you can't go to the grocery store without someone shoving a clipboard in your face and telling you you have to sign their petition for the children. 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
8: Hey, good Monday morning to you. Welcome into the 7 o'clock hour of First News. It is the 29th day of June. Wonderful week because it's going to all wrap up at the end of this week with America's 250th birthday. Of course, we've got the KARN American Honor Flag Project going on right now, all brought to you by the Pickup Truck Accessory Warehouse, Vortex Sprayliners at 65th and University. 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

0: 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And so you nominate Arkansans who you think are doing a great job being great patriots, you know, exemplifying the American spirit. And then we give, once you nominate them, we give them an American flag. So we choose these recipients each week. We'll have some on Thursday, one from the morning show, one from the afternoon show with Steve Finnegan, the Steve Finnegan Show presented by the Minton Law Firm. So you nominate people at the email address, USA250@KARNNewsRadio.com. So that's where you want to send those emails with the nominations. We've got some really great nominations. I can't wait for this week's recipients. So we've got some really good ones lined up for you. So, but keep sending those in so that we can honor these great Arkansans with a brand new American flag. And even after this weekend with America's 250th birthday actually happening on the 4th of July, we're continuing the flags all summer long. We'll have the KARN American Honor Flag Project going on. So it's 8 minutes after 7 o'clock. Let's check in on the traffic and the weather with Paul Weber.
1: With a look at your Southern Bay Corp traffic this Monday morning, State Police have no accidents to report. We're seeing traffic picking up at the North Interchange, also I-30 eastbound from 430 back to Bryant. Other than that, no major issues around the metro. Let's buckle up and be careful. That's your Southern Bay Corp traffic. Southern Bay Corp, world builders for everyone, now serving Little Rock with the Arkansas Traffic Network. I'm Paul Weber.
2: Sponsored mostly sunny skies with toasty conditions, reaching a high of 97. Tonight we'll bring a crystal clear sky, remaining warm and humid with a low of 76. Tomorrow we'll see hazy sunshine and hot weather with a high of 99. By Wednesday, anticipate partly sunny conditions with toasty temperatures and the possibility of a thunderstorm in some areas in the afternoon, reaching a high of 96. Thursday will be hot and humid with a mix of sun and clouds, potentially leading to isolated thunderstorms in the afternoon with a high of 96. I'm AccuWeather meteorologist Jason Caterina.
0: And currently, we're at 79 degrees right now. Feels like even getting up close to 90 at this point. Got the sunny skies up above us. 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
0: I need to get into a Little Rock Audiology right quick this week. They've got those custom-made earplugs. Save you from the fireworks. So I wonder if they could make a custom-made earplug for my dog. I wonder if that would. I don't know if I can take my dog up there in the doctor's building. I don't know if they allow that to get him get the mold made. But he would like that. I know I've seen the things you can wrap around their head. I don't think he would like that. Like, I got him for Halloween last year, I got him a lion suit. You know, I got him a lion mane, and you just put the mane on. But it kind of goes up by his ears. He doesn't like it one bit, so I can't imagine he's going to like the wrap that would go around his ears to kind of keep the firework noise down. But we'll see. We'll see how it goes. He's gotten through the last nine of them, so I think he'll probably be okay for this one as well. Getting into some of the news, so as America prepares to mark a milestone birthday, a new Fox News poll measures how patriotic people are feeling right now. Here's Fox's Gernal Scott.
8: Just days from the nation's 250th birthday, 53% of respondents say they're proud of the U.S. today. That sentiment changes by age group, with 56% of those 45 and older saying they're proud. 48% of the 45 and under bracket feel their national pride. Just 44% of those under 30 are proud of the nation. Some say there's still work to do after 250 years. When assessing the progress made toward the Founding Fathers' ideals, 49% say it ranges from good to excellent, while 51% say progress is only fair to poor. Gernal Scott, Fox News.
0: It's pretty interesting to me. So Fox News did this poll with Gallup, a Gallup poll. Yes, same Gallup poll that said Hillary was going to win, but whatever. And so it depends where you read this story. So Gernal Scott with Fox News, he put a pretty nice spin on it, made it a little bit of a positive, kind of pulled out some of the good numbers. If you read it in some of the other left-leaning publications, mainstream medias, you'll see where they just bash on it. And so one of the things I saw this morning by a left-leaning website that was describing how this poll went, they said that since last year, pride has fallen the most among women Americans aged 18 to 54, people of color, and non-college graduates. So this poll basically says it's basically saying that white men with a degree are the most proud to be Americans. So I find that a little bit hard to believe, but proud of being an American at any rate. So, but I find that hard to believe. It's just not possible. You got to dig deeper into the numbers, which Gernal Scott did. I gave it a positive spin. But a lot of the news out on this today is not focused on the 53% of Americans that are extremely or very proud to be Americans. It's focusing on the 47% that aren't. And so that's the crux of that one. As far as what we've got going on in the Middle East, fighting picked up over the weekend. Ceasefire, not really, but apparently they're trying to come to an agreement to a ceasefire to the ceasefire is what it sounds like. But Israel's military is ramping up strikes against Hezbollah. Of course, this would be in southern Lebanon. And they took time to destroy an underground terrorist center over the weekend. Here's Fox's Ashley Strohmeyer with details on that.
9: The IDF says it targeted a 650-foot tunnel in a village where guns were stored. The U.S. was told about the attack before it happened. Strike comes just 2 days after Lebanon and Israel agreed to a U.S. brokered deal to stop fighting along the border. Hezbollah says Israel's attacks are a flagrant violation of the ceasefire, adding it will continue its armed resistance.
0: Well, that is Ashley Strohmeyer with Fox News. This comes as Israeli officials say will withdraw if the Lebanese army deploys, or that they won't withdraw as long as the Lebanese army not deploying against Hezbollah. So they basically are saying Lebanon needs to fight against Hezbollah, or we're going to stay here and do it ourselves, is what they're saying. I saw this over the weekend. We complain a lot about inflation here in the U.S. It's well worth it. What are we at? 4.1% now, year over year. So that's too much. Obviously, we want to be around 2%. We're double that at this point. But inflation in Iran rose sharply in June, reached a peak of 88.6% year over year. That's according to what the government in Iran put out. I mean, I'm sure that they didn't, I'm sure that they would have liked to have put out better numbers. And they probably, it's probably even worse, to be honest with you, if this is what the government there put out. But as I said, we're at 4.1% year over year. So 88% is crazy. I mean, there's no way that the Iranian wages are keeping up with 88% inflation. That's for sure. This is why initially why people were out in the street a few months ago protesting was about about the cost of everything in that country going up so quickly. And then, of course, the government's out mowing them down and killing them for protesting. And then they start protesting against the government doing that. Well, they kill some more. So, you know, anywhere from 30 to 60,000 people, their own people that they killed. You know, a lot of this was their complaining about the situation with inflation. 88.6%. That's craziness is what that is. Getting into some of the sports, big game this weekend for the Arkansas Diamonds. That's the arena football team that is down in Hot Springs doing business. I believe they're on a four-game winning streak right now. They win the game in tremendous fashion over Memphis this weekend, but then something happens. They rush the field, which is, I don't know if that's ever happened at an arena football game, but here is some of the audio from the end of the game. This is from the Arkansas Diamonds Facebook page, also Barstool Sports.
10: Thor sends a man in motion, calls for the snap. Miller comes off the edge. Pressure coming, wraps him up, and the ball comes loose. And the clock sounds. Memphis tries to throw it. They're still going, and that time the ball comes loose again. And Arkansas scores, and they're storming the field! 68-61 is our final score in this one.
11: 68-61.
10: The Diamonds beat the Hound Dogs at home!
0: That might be the first time we've had the Diamonds on the radio here, but congratulations to them. They rushed the field. I've never seen the field rushed at a arena football game, so that's pretty cool. I did see some pictures of it. It's like 12 dudes, but whatever. They all have their shirts off. I would think these are like friends of the team, that, you know, making a big deal out of it. So I know that when I played in some junior leagues in hockey, I know that sometimes our coaches, sometimes it would be players as well, we would play some fans in the stands just to make sure we had people cheering for us, because sometimes we'd end up in places where nobody liked us. And so we would sometimes put some fans in the stands. And when I say some, 10 to 20 is usually, and not to get everybody up in ours, but we usually paid them in alcohol so that they were nice and greased up and would act right out in the stands for us. So that's usually how things would roll. But don't think they're on the road now for a while. They don't play at home. I think they've got one more home game this season, July 25th. They take on the Monroe Greenheads. Is who they'll be taking on. So look forward to that. If you went and watched the Wise Guys turned into the Diamonds is how that works. So it's 19 minutes after 7. Let's see what's going on with the traffic and weather. Here's Paul Weber.
12: With a look at your Southern Bancorp traffic this Monday morning, state police have no accidents to report. Seeing traffic building up around the North Interchange, I-30 eastbound from 430 back to Alexander and 630 eastbound from Fair Park back to Barrow Road. Other than that, no major issues around the metro. Let's buckle up and be careful. That's the Southern Bancorp traffic. Southern Bancorp, world builders for everyone, now serving Little Rock with the Arkansas Traffic Network. I'm Paul Weber.
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2: Today, expect mostly sunny skies, bringing toasty conditions with a high of 97. Tonight, the clear sky will continue with warm and humid weather and a low of 76. Tomorrow will bring hazy sunshine and hot temperatures, reaching a high of 99. By Wednesday, anticipate partly sunny skies and toasty conditions with a chance of a thunderstorm in spots during the afternoon and a high of 96. Thursday will be hot and humid with a mix of sun and clouds and the possibility of a thunderstorm in spots during the afternoon with a high of 96. I'm AccuWeather meteorologist Jason Caterina.
0: And currently we're at 79 degrees. We have the sunny skies above Central Arkansas. 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
15: From the KRN newsroom, I'm Jay Jones. Arkansas is rolling out new restrictions on SNAP purchases, banning the use of food assistance benefits for soda, candy, and certain sugary drinks. That includes both traditional and diet sodas, along with fruit and vegetable drinks that contain less than 50% natural juice. Once implemented, Arkansas will become the 8th state to actively enforce similar SNAP restrictions, joining Texas, Florida, Oklahoma, Louisiana, Indiana, Utah, and Idaho. Jacksonville police are investigating a shooting death that happened on Friday night. Officers responded to a shooting at 7:30 p.m. in the 300 block of Spruce Street. When officers arrived, they were able to locate the body of a man who had died from a gunshot wound. The search continues for a Dardanelle mother and her six-week-old baby who disappeared early Thursday morning. 20-year-old Ashlyn Boxnick and her daughter were last seen on a boat ramp on the Arkansas River before they disappeared. Police departments and numerous volunteers are helping with the search. Nearly 5,000 Arkansas educators will receive merit pay bonuses this year as part of the state's Learns Merit Teacher Incentive Fund program, with the Sanders administration announcing nearly $20 million in awards, including fringe benefits. Governor Sarah Huckabee Sanders and the Arkansas Department of Education announced Friday that eligible teachers, school counselors, and library media specialists will receive bonuses up to $10,000 for excellence in the classroom. Team Arkansas returned home Saturday to a cheering crowd after bringing home 64 medals from the 2026 Special Olympics USA Games in Minneapolis. The Arkansas delegation, known as the Arkansas Diamonds, was made up of 68 athletes and 22 coaches. They finished the week with 24 gold medals and 64 total medals while competing against athletes from across the country. From the KRN Newsroom, I'm Jay Jones.
0: All right, thank you, Jay. Let's see who's having a birthday today. We're going to start with a couple of basketball players from right here in the state of Arkansas. We start with Jalen Williams, who was born today in 2002 in Fort Smith, Arkansas. Of course, went to Northside High School, then off to the University of Arkansas. Was all SEC, and then drafted by the Oklahoma City Thunder, and here he is.
11: I just want to say thank you, man. But it's just the beginning. Just the beginning. I hope I can do the same stuff. I hope I have a long career, and I hope I have all y'all support along the way. So thank y'all for being here. I love all y'all.
0: Sounds like a man who just got drafted is what that sounds like. And, of course, went in the second round to the Oklahoma City Thunder. Won an NBA title with them last year. Won the 6A state title here in Arkansas in his junior year of high school at Northside High School. Played with Isaiah Joe, who's also on the Oklahoma City Thunder now as well. Then you've got the great Joe Johnson, who was born today in 1981 right here in Little Rock. And, of course, he went to Little Rock Central High School, then off to the University of Arkansas, and then a very, very long NBA career, which started with him being chosen, I believe it was 10th overall by Boston in the NBA draft.
16: My whole career, all the way up to about ninth grade, I played point guard. I wasn't the biggest guy. I was average height. I was a strictly point guard. I couldn't play no other position.
0: Well, he did learn to play some other positions and became very good at it. Of course, he was Arkansas's Mr. Basketball in 1999, won a state title his senior year, I believe, with Central High School, seven-time All-Star in the NBA, so very nice career for him. Some of the others, Melora Hardin is 59 years old today. That was Jan on The Office, if you're wondering who that was. The great Dan Dierdorf, big football player. I actually got to know him on Monday Night Football when he did those games, but was an offensive lineman for the St. Louis Cardinals. I believe now he calls Michigan Wolverine games. We've got a little bit of him here.
17: And then it dawned on me. Dick was talking to me. Dan, you haven't put on those pads yet. You could still get out of here with your life and go home. And don't think that I didn't think about it.
0: Yes, of course, being inducted. I think that's the Michigan Hall of Fame. I don't think, I'm scrolling here real quick. I don't think he is in the, he was actually born in Canton, Ohio. I don't think Canton, Ohio has inducted him into the Hall of Fame. Oh, yeah, nope, he is. He is in the Pro Football Hall of Fame. That's kind of cool. He's born in Canton and then ends up enshrined in Canton. He's also in the College Football Hall of Fame as well. I do remember he made a statement when he was retiring. He said, 95% of me is sad that I'm retiring, but my knees are very, very happy that we are done with football. You've also got the actor Fred Grandy is 78 years old today. That was Gopher on the Love Boat. He then went on to serve four terms in the U.S. House of Representatives from 1987 to 1995. You've got the, he's a little bit of a nutcase, but the actor Gary Busey is turning 82 years old today.
18: How many times a week do I eat butter sausage? I can't count that high. They're so good and precious for your digestive system, and that's your natural digestive system.
0: Oh, boy. There you go. So so early on, what, he endorsed Newt Gingrich, and then he switched it and said, no, actually, I want Trump. That was in the first term that he did that. But you've seen him in Lethal Weapon. The Firm was another one. Lost Highway. Drop Zone was another one, mid-90s that he was in. So, but, yeah, look, he's an entertaining follow online. So if you can find him, go and watch some of his stuff. He posts some pretty crazy stuff. So it's 26 minutes. minutes after 7, and Jay wants us to go right to the traffic and weather, which means when we go to break, he's gonna get mad at me because we skipped some of the commercials, but we'll get those made up later. Let's see what's going on with the traffic and weather. Here's our good friend Paul Weber.
12: With a look at your Southern Bancorp traffic this Monday morning, state police have no accidents to report. We're seeing traffic building up around the north interchange, I-30 eastbound from 430 back to Alexander and 630 eastbound from Fair Park back to Barrow Road. Other than that, no major issues around the metro. Let's buckle up and be careful. That's your Southern Bancorp traffic. Southern Bancorp, world builders for everyone, now serving Little Rock with the Arkansas Traffic Network. I'm Paul Weber.
2: Today, expect mostly sunny skies with toasty conditions reaching a high of 97. Tonight, we'll bring a crystal clear sky, remaining warm and humid with a low of 76. Tomorrow, we'll see hazy sunshine and hot weather with a high of 99. By Wednesday, anticipate partly sunny conditions with toasty temperatures and the possibility of a thunderstorm in some areas in the afternoon, reaching a high of 96. Thursday will be hot and humid with a mix of sun and clouds, potentially leading to isolated thunderstorms in the afternoon with a high of 96. I'm AccuWeather meteorologist Jason Caterina.
0: And currently we're at 79 degrees right now. We've got nice sunny blue skies over central Arkansas. 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
0: And it's now time to take another look at the money news this morning. Got about an hour until we open up the markets today as we check in with Morgan Stanley Wealth Management of Little Rock's Jason Chacko. And Jason, good morning to you.
20: Good morning, Toby. Well, broad markets finished last week lower. The Dow closed down 85 points and the S&P 500 was down 1.9%. Arkansas stocks posted weekly gains for 11 of the 14 companies we follow. The largest declines came for Murphy USA, down 4.5% to $526.33, and Unity Group fell 4.9% to $11.07. But on the positive side of the tape, the largest weekly gains included Dillard's, up 4.1% to $577.96, and Home Bank rose almost 6% to $29.30. America's Car-Mart rose 8.3% to $2.60, but the largest weekly gain came for PAM Transportation, climbing 8.8%. to $14.75 a share. This morning, U.S. futures are pointing towards a positive open to Monday trading despite the holiday shortened week. We'll be back with a look at stocks around the globe here in 30 minutes. Toby?
0: All right, thank you, Jason. We appreciate that. He'll be back at 7:58 this morning. If you'd like to go to Phoenix, if you really like this heat, we'll send you to Phoenix on September 1st with this national contest to see Chicago and Styx as a VIP. So you get to meet you get to meet Chicago on stage, take a nice picture with them. That'd be good for the Christmas card this year. And you get an autographed guitar from Styx. Of course, you get the hotel, you get the airfare as well. Keyword is alive. Send alive to 95819 and they get you qualified for the show.
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23: News. I'm CJ Papacuse, United Healthcare CEO assassin Luigi Mangione, back in federal court today in New York City.
24: His defense team pushed back on a report claiming a potential plea deal for his trial fell apart. His lawyer writing, quote, "This information attributed to anonymous sources is part of a troubling deliberate pattern by prosecutors and law enforcement to prejudice Luigi, manipulate public opinion, and violate his constitutional right to a fair trial."
23: Fox's Carly Shimkus. President Trump says Iran has requested a meeting Tuesday in Qatar.
25: The president obviously wants to see the peace process play out, and the Iranians would be best to sign a good deal with the United States of America because the president has proven he's unafraid to use the might of our military.
23: That is White House Press Secretary Caroline Leavitt minutes ago on Fox and Friends. 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
26: 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I'm KRK's Madison Gaffner at the News Radio 102.9 KARN News Desk. We begin in Jacksonville, where police are investigating a deadly shooting that left one man dead Friday night. Officers responded to a call near Spruce Street around 7:30 p.m. where they found a man dead from a gunshot wound. Few details have been released and the investigation remains active. Plus, a Mark Tree police officer is dead and another injured after a crash early Sunday morning. The collision happened just before 3 a.m. at Broadway and Nathan Street. 25-year-old officer Trevor Howard died from his injuries. And 22-year-old officer Anthony Johnson was hospitalized with non-life-threatening injuries. State police say a driver failed to stop at a stop sign, causing the crash. Also, the Pulaski County Sheriff's Office needs your help finding two people wanted in a theft case. Shamika Brown and Donovan Anderson are wanted in connection to a scam tied to North Little Rock. Authorities say the case involves more than $25,000 in stolen property. And the Jefferson County Sheriff's Office is mourning the loss of retired Captain Mark Allen Harper. Harper passed away Friday at the age of 59 after what they call a health battle. He spent nearly 30 years in law enforcement before retiring last year. Flags at the Sheriff's Office facilities will fly at half staff in his honor, and a memorial service is scheduled for Friday in Pine Bluff. I'm Kara Kay's Madison Gaffner. Next news in 30 minutes on the News Radio 102.9 KARN News Desk.
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1: 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Monday, lots of sunshine, temperatures in the mid-90s, but we will have heat advisories in place through at least Thursday morning because triple-digit heat is here to stay this week. Monday night into Tuesday morning, temperatures only drop into the upper 70s, mostly clear skies. Tuesday, more sunshine on the way, temperatures in the mid to upper 90s, 97 for a forecast high. I'm Kara Kay, Fox 16 meteorologist Jenna Warner from the News Radio 102.9 KARN Weather Center.
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28: I don't know about you, but my social media feeds are flooded with lotions and potions and gadgets, all promising to unlock different components of longevity. But if you log off, take a step back from all the hype, you'll find that the actual keys to a longer, healthier life are hiding in plain sight. There are four of them. Number one, nutrition. The Mediterranean diet really is the gold standard. Number two, exercise. You should be getting 150 minutes of moderate intensity exercise or 75 minutes of vigorous intensity exercise every week, plus strength training and stretching. Number three, sleep. Sleep is when your body and your brain repair themselves. You should be getting 7 to 9 hours a night. And finally, number four often gets forgotten, socialization. It's not a bonus. It's a necessity for a healthy life, finding a sense of community, purpose, and belonging. I'm Dr. Sanjay Gupta, helping you live a better life.
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0: And good Monday morning to you. Welcome to First News. It is 36 minutes after 7 o'clock. Coming up, we're going to talk with Mark Hamrick with the Hamrick Brief. That's right. We've got a new title with Mark, and so we've got a new chapter getting underway for him, Chief Economic Analyst for the Hamrick Brief. So we'll ask him all about that, and then, of course, get into a PCE report came out last week on inflation. We'll take a look at that, some other U.S. economic news as well. Kind of wondering what the oil price going down may do for us outside of just the cost of gas. So we may get into that with Mark coming up here in just a moment as well. If you want to get qualified to go to Phoenix and see Chicago and Styx, you need to text a lot. Live to 95819. That'll get you in on that national contest. Final week of that contest. Does go all the way through Friday. We won't be here Friday, but the contest does go all the way through Friday at about 7 o'clock Friday night. So it's 37 minutes after 7. Let's check in on the traffic and weather. Here is Paul Weber.
3: With a look at your Southern Bancorp traffic this Monday morning, state police have no accidents to report. We're seeing traffic building up around the north interchange, I-30 eastbound from 430 back to Alexander and 630 eastbound from Fair Park back to Barrow Road. Other than that, no major issues around the metro. Let's buckle up and be careful. That's the Southern Bancorp traffic. Southern Bancorp, rural builders for everyone, now serving Little Rock with the Arkansas Traffic Network. I'm Paul Weber.
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2: Today, expect mostly sunny skies, bringing toasty conditions with a high of 97. Tonight, the clear sky will continue with warm and humid weather and a low of 76. Tomorrow will bring hazy sunshine and hot temperatures, reaching a high of 99. By Wednesday, anticipate partly sunny skies and toasty conditions with a chance of a thunderstorm in spots during the afternoon and a high of 96. Thursday will be hot and humid with a mix of sun and clouds and the possibility of a thunderstorm in spots during the afternoon with a high of 96. I'm AccuWeather meteorologist Jason Caterina.
0: And currently, we're at 79 degrees right now. We've got sunny, bright blue skies over the top of Central Arkansas. 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
0: Hey, good Monday morning to you. It is the 29th day of June, just about 19 minutes in front of 8 o'clock. And now joining us on the American League Texas phone line is Mark Hamrick, the Chief Economic Analyst for the Hamrick Brief. And Mark, welcome back to the show. And so before we get into our normal run through the past week of economic news, it looks like you've started a new chapter here. And so you have to tell us, what is the Hamrick Brief that I assume means that you're working for yourself now, or somebody really likes you and name their company after you? But what's this new project, the Hamrick Brief?
1: Thank you. So kind of you to ask, Toby. I am excited because I get to be my own boss now.
0: And nice.
1: The real idea here really is to take the work I've done in the past. And as you've known, I've been a financial journalist and analyst for about 40 years.
0: Yeah.
1: And really trying to paint a broader brushstroke, not just, you know, the data point that is out in the last 24 hours or last hour or even the last 5 days. Mm-hmm. We're not ignoring those things. In fact, we're focusing on those as well. But what we're really trying to do is paint a broader picture about, you know, how we got to where we are, mm-hmm. and then how we can solve the problems or the challenges that we all experience. And I'm definitely leaning in on some of the core values that have been very important over these many years, which is to be fair, is to seek to be trustworthy, and to be sort of there for all Americans in this era where there seems to be a preponderance of hot takes. I'm not the hot take guy,
0: right.
1: But I just want to continue to build upon the relationships that I've had with people like you, and there's no one else like you, but you know what I'm saying, keep the conversations going. And one of the greatest things about this has been, Toby, people have been eager to continue the conversation. So I really haven't missed a step. And as you know, once you start working for yourself, that's where you start saying, oh boy, who am I going to get to do that? And the answer is me.
0: That's right.
1: So that's the mixed part of the blessing.
0: Yeah. Yeah. No, there's you can't push it down. You can't send it down down the totem pole. You are the totem pole. And so that's a beautiful thing. Well, congratulations, Mark, on getting your new venture up and running. Of course, now, with the Hamrick Brief, where can people find the Hamrick Brief to be able to read it, or do you send it to our email? How does this work?
1: It's really sort of all of the above, Toby. Mm-hmm. And I did a Twitter poll about a week or so ago just to find out what level of awareness do people have about Substack, which mm-hmm. is kind of a newish thing. And there's all kinds of people that are embracing this so-called creator economy, where they're sort of doing their own thing. John Dickerson of CBS, Chuck Todd, Scott McFarlane, formerly of CBS. And it's really the breadth of sort of the content creation world. So you can go to the hamrickbrief.substack.com. It's free. Some people kindly offer to make a donation, but that's by far from a requirement. And I think we're now at something like week 14. So there's quite a bit of content on there. And it can be delivered into your email inbox every Monday morning around 7 a.m. Occasionally, I'll throw something out there in the middle of the week if it warrants, as with the recent Federal Reserve meeting. Breaking news is something that I'm going to try to get out there in shorter form. But really what this is a long read, Toby, meaning take your time. Maybe you don't sit down and read it all at once. And today we have everything in there from some basic financial advice when so many Americans are feeling financially unfulfilled. I've got a remembrance of Alan Greenspan. I talk a little bit about how the nation is much different as we approach the 250th mm-hmm. from when I remember celebrating the bicentennial, I am that old. What's that?
0: There's a few of us in the room that were here for that one.
1: Then I always try to end on kind of a thought-provoking note, and I turn once again to someone who I admire in history, and that is Will Rogers, who hails not too far from where you are and hails not far from where I grew up in southeast Kansas from Claremore, Oklahoma, who had an amazing wit, very much in the tradition of Mark Twain, I think.
0: Yeah. So once again, folks, that's Hamrick Brief. .substack.com is where you can find it. And then when you go there, you can sign up, get it sent to your email, things like that. And we'll remind people about that as we go through. Also, we'll have that link from our website at newsradio1029.com. When you see Mark's face go across the middle of the screen, you can click on it, and it'll take you to hamrickbrief.substack.com. So you can find them all sorts of easy ways. So, Mark, digging into some of the news from last week, I think the big one was probably the PCE report and the core PCE report. Sounded like inflation was not subsiding right now. What did you see when you looked at those numbers?
1: Yeah, and let's remind people, Toby, why this is important, and that is because this is the Federal Reserve's sort of main dashboard for looking at where inflation stands. And we know the Middle East conflict gave inflation a new lease on life when it probably wasn't having much trouble anyway.
0: Yeah.
1: But we're looking at a year-over-year rise in this prices index of 4.1%. That's very similar to the consumer price index, the main gauge of price at the retail level. And then the one that the Fed really pays the most attention to, which is to exclude food and energy by a way of trying to figure out, well, how much is, for example, this energy price shock filtering into other things? And that is rising as well. So that's up 3.4%. Now, there's a possibility that this begins to level off, of course, because we have had lower crude oil prices. We're seeing lower prices at the gasoline pump, at least compared to their recent peak. And so the hope is that this begins to moderate a bit, but that is far from a sure thing in the sense of getting reasonably close to the Federal Reserve's 2% target. So the story is, as I think most Americans who are aware and go about doing their daily shopping, inflation is not getting any better. It is continuing to be a dynamic factor in the U.S. economy.
0: You know, you mentioned the Middle East there. And so what type of effect is expected inflation-wise or spending-wise as the oil price goes down, and if it keeps going down or at least stabilizes at, you know, a lower number than it's been at, which it's at right now, but could it go lower? What are some of the ways it's expected to affect the economy over the next few months if it continues to go down or stabilizes at a lower number?
1: Well, I think, first of all, obviously that's a key question with respect to can Americans pay less for gasoline, let's say, tomorrow than they did yesterday, and extending that on down the timeline. But the one thing I am concerned about, Toby, is, for example, we're talking about still higher fuel prices on a year-over-year basis. And as we've discussed before, that includes diesel fuel, which is the primary means of fueling trucking. Mm-hmm. And so then if you're having more for commercial transportation costs, don't you then have to charge more to get things from point A to point B and then have that show up essentially at retail? And that's my concern, is that, yeah, maybe we are getting gasoline prices lower, but we still have to pay the price of higher transportation costs, which are higher on a year-over-year basis. Good example, as you may have seen in the last week, Apple announced basically an across-the-board series of price increases for all their products because of rising essentially chip prices or electronics prices, and that's one where it's not just a little bit. We're talking about maybe, you know, 10 or 15% on a Mac computer or an Apple TV product. And so, you know, we can sort of look at gasoline and say, okay, that's looking better than it was, but it's still up from a year ago, but yet all these other prices are continuing to be elevated. And I think that's the problem when we sort of take this, oh, egg prices are up, oh, egg prices are down, gas prices are up, gas prices aren't as high as they were before. It's really the combination of all the things that we have to pay for, and it just doesn't seem like we ever get a break there in recent times.
0: No, if anything, it's going to be a slow walk down Inflation Mountain is what it sounds like. if we get pointed in that direction. Obviously, the PC report from last week said we're not pointed in that direction. We're still headed up. But what did the initial jobless claims and continuing claim numbers look like? Any surprises there for you last week?
1: We'll take the better news on initial jobless claims, that are down by about 12,000. Now at 215,000, lowest weekly reading since April. And we had talked in the past that maybe we were getting some of this volatility in the new claims going up had more to do with sort of the problems of measurement at the end of school years. I think that probably is going to continue to be a factor in the month of June.
0: Mm-hmm.
1: In the future, unless they can better solve for that problem. And then continuing claims, this is sort of measuring the totality of people who are receiving unemployment assistance, did rise a bit, up 21,000. Sort of in the neighborhood of where it's been for quite some time, at just over 1.8 million. Mm-hmm. So this is very familiar, where we have this low fire somewhat slow rehiring labor market. People aren't being let go in large numbers, but those who do lose a job can take longer to land the next one.
0: Yeah, well, and that makes a lot of sense. We're talking with Mark Hamrick this morning. He's the chief economic analyst for the Hamrick Brief. Mark, you mentioned it before we wrap things up today. You mentioned it early on, and I just wanted to get some of your thoughts on the way out here on Alan Greenspan, who did pass away last week at the age of 100. What's his legacy look like to you?
1: Well, first of all, he certainly is remembered in history as one of the most highly respected Federal Reserve chairmen. Yeah. He served more than 18 years. He served four different presidents: Reagan, George Herbert Walker Bush, President Clinton, and George W. Bush. Second longest tenure in Fed history. And he was respected for helping to guide the country really through a long economic expansion. I think one of the things that I find most humorous and interesting about him is, and anyone who tried to cover or make sense of his congressional testimony or his relatively few public speeches compared to the way people are speaking all the time from the Fed these days, is that he really did try to say nothing while uttering
0: a lot
1: of syllables.
0: That's right.
1: Yes. And one of the quotes that really resonates from that when he was at a congressional hearing is he said, literally, "If I seem unduly clear to you, you must have misunderstood what I said."
0: I'm telling you, he did this all the time. He used really big words purposefully, and it would confuse people, and it was so that he just wasn't showing his cards. But he, you know, it sounded like it. You didn't know he wasn't showing his cards, but he wasn't showing
1: his cards.
0: Is what was happening.
1: That's right.
0: So, Mark, of course, getting into America's 250th birthday this weekend. How's the Hamrick family going to be celebrating? You doing anything for the 4th of July this year?
1: We're going to hit the road. My son is visiting us from his home in Los Angeles, and we're just going to kind of get outside the Beltway. We live outside the Beltway, but we're going to move farther away from the Beltway, and it's going to be ridiculously hot here as well. So if we can get a little farther away from the heat, that's what we're going to do. How about you?
0: I'm staying right in the middle of the heat is what I'm going to be doing. So we'll probably blow some things up as far as the fireworks go. I would assume some hot dogs and hamburgers will find their way to the grill at some point this weekend as
1: Excellent.
0: Well. So a pretty standard American 4th of July for me this year. So nothing too special. By the way, on the rest of this week, I know it's a short week. Are you going to get the jobs report? Will we get the jobs report at the end of this week as far as what's coming up on the calendar?
1: So we have a little bit of a compressed schedule this week. So we'll get the monthly employment report on Thursday. And then we'll have the holiday on Friday. So you could say in a way we get a little bit of an early look at it. And, the expectation is that it should continue to display stability and, obviously key for us to watch.
0: Yeah, no, but it'll be a big one. We'll obviously talk about it next Monday, but make sure to follow Mark's newest venture. It's called the Hamrick Brief. You find it at hamrickbriefsubstack.com. You can link to it off of our website. We'll make sure you've got a link right there in the middle of the front page. And Mark, appreciate you coming on. I hope you have a great 4th of July. And of course, we'll talk about everything that goes on this week next Monday here on the show.
1: Always a pleasure, my friend. I really appreciate all of it, and I appreciate you, and hope everybody has a safe and joyous holiday.
0: All right. Thank you, Mark. There goes Mark Hamrick, the chief economic analyst for the Hamrick Brief, so I appreciate him. We'll be right back. It's News Radio 102.9 KARN.
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8: A Better Life with Dr. Sanjay Gupta.
9: We talk a lot here about ultra-processed foods and the many ways in which they can negatively impact your health. They've been linked to weight gain, obesity, type 2 diabetes, cardiovascular disease, even cancer. And now a new study out of UCSF found that high ultra-processed food intake was associated with something called intramuscular fat, which is exactly what it sounds like. That's fat inside your muscles, which can cause them to become weaker. Now, in this particular study, the researchers noticed more wear and tear and pain in people's knees because of weakened thigh muscles. Cutting back on ultra-processed foods isn't easy. The CDC estimates at least half the calories in our diet come from ultra-processed foods. But if you're looking to eat cleaner, cutting out sugar-sweetened beverages, that may be the best number one thing you can do to try and get started. I'm Dr. Sanjay Gupta, helping you live a better life.
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0: Hey, good Monday morning to you. It is First News here on the 29th of June, just about 57 minutes after 7 o'clock. So let's see how everybody's moving around on the roadways this morning. I think we've got a little bit of action out there. We'll also check in on the hot weather, but we start with Paul Weber.
10: With a look at your Southern Bay Cove traffic this Monday morning, state police have no accidents to report but are assisting a stalled vehicle on I-430 southbound at mile marker 10.3 on the River Bridge, impacting the right shoulder. Same traffic building up I-440 westbound near the Clinton Airport, I-30 eastbound from 430 back to Bryan and the North Interchange. Other than that, no major issues around the metro. Let's buckle up and be careful. That's your Southern Bancorp traffic. Southern Bancorp, wealth builders for everyone, now serving Little Rock with the Arkansas Traffic Network. I'm Paul Weber.
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2: Expect mostly sunny skies with toasty conditions reaching a high of 97. Tonight will bring a crystal clear sky, remaining warm and humid with a low of 76. Tomorrow we'll see hazy sunshine and hot weather with a high of 99. By Wednesday, anticipate partly sunny conditions with toasty temperatures and the possibility of a thunderstorm in some areas in the afternoon, reaching a high of 96. Thursday will be hot and humid with a mix of sun and clouds, potentially leading to isolated thunderstorms in the afternoon with a high of 96. I'm AccuWeather meteorologist Jason Caterina.
0: And currently, we are at 79 degrees right now. We do have some nice sunny blue skies above central Arkansas. So we head over and get another look at the money news. Still got about a half hour before we open up the markets today. We check in with Morgan Stanley Wealth Management's Jason Chacko. And Jason, good morning.
12: Good morning, Toby. Well, broad markets finished last week lower. The Dow closed down 85 points and the S&P 500 was down 1.9%. Arkansas stocks posted weekly gains for 11 of the 14 companies we follow. They're led by the more than 8% weekly gains for America's Car-Mart and PAM Transportation. This morning, U.S. futures are pointing towards a positive open to Monday trading despite mixed trading overseas. Asian markets posted a 0.1% gain for Japan. China was up 1.1%. And the Hong Kong Hang Seng Index was able to climb 1.5% by their close. We did see one decline. India fell almost 0.5% by their close. European shares are mostly lower as well. The London FTSE is down almost 0.2%, and the French CAC 40 is down 0.3%. The German DAX is currently higher, up less than 0.1%. We'll watch those markets as they approach their close. That's all for now. Back with more here in 30 minutes. Toby?
0: All right. Thank you, Jason. Coming up in the 8 o'clock hour, we're going to talk about flyover Arkansas with the Arkansas National Guard. That is starting today, so we'll get you the schedule of when you can look up and see them flying above. We'll be right back.
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13: He says Iran has requested a meeting. I'm Dave Anthony, Fox News, and President Trump on Truth Social wrote it'll be tomorrow in Qatar, though an Iranian official denies that. The president also again posted, Iran will not have a nuclear weapon, and White House Press Secretary Caroline Levitt just told Fox.
15: The president obviously wants to see the peace process play out, and the Iranians would be best to sign a good deal with the United States of America because the president has proven he's unafraid to use the might of our military.
11: Over the weekend, 60 members of Iran's Assembly of Experts released a statement saying Iran's nuclear rights must not be subject to discussion or dispute. This government body also threatened President Trump and Israeli Prime Minister Netanyahu, saying they must be brought to justice.
13: Fox's Trey Yingst in Tel Aviv.
11: The Assembly of Experts speaks on behalf of Iran's Supreme Leader, Mojtaba Khamenei. This is the body that actually elects the Supreme Leader inside of Iran.
13: They keep digging through earthquake rubble in Venezuela, which keeps getting rattled.
16: Rescue workers still doing their thing this morning, which is dangerous because we had yet another aftershock.
13: Fox's Nate Foy in a badly damaged city. More survivors found over the weekend.
16: Rescue teams are on the ground from Virginia, California, and Florida. They're working with the State Department, and so is the U.S. military. 130 Marines are arriving here in La Guaira to help reopen the port so that badly needed supplies can reach the most devastated areas.
13: The number of deaths tops 1,400. Thousands remain missing. An uncontained wildfire keeps raging in Utah. It's burned 145 square miles. Another fire across the border in Colorado killed three firefighters over the weekend, injured two more. In Kentucky, as Fox's Tanya J. Powers reports, a drastically different problem.
17: Record amounts of rainfall resulted in catastrophic flooding and four deaths across Kentucky, prompting dozens of water rescues and evacuations. Governor Andy Beshear issued a warning for travelers on Sunday.
18: Bridges have been wiped out. Entire roads have been wiped away, and there is still standing and moving water.
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19: We wouldn't be celebrating America 250 if it wasn't for a strong foundation set by the framers. 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
1: Can I get all three?
0: Absolutely. You want me to check your weather?
1: Yeah, please.
0: All right, let's see. Weather looks a bit cloudy. Uh-oh.
1: What's wrong?
0: I see you got a traffic tie-up on the main drag.
1: Oh, that's gonna cost me.
0: Not if you take a left on Main, turn right at the second light, bring you right back out to the main road. Just beyond the backup.
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3: And 22-year-old Officer Anthony Johnson was hospitalized with non-life-threatening injuries. State police say a driver failed to stop at a stop sign, causing the crash. Also, the Pulaski County Sheriff's Office needs your help finding two people wanted in a theft case. Shamika Brown and Donovan Anderson are wanted in connection to a scam tied to North Little Rock. Authorities say the case involves more than $25,000 in stolen property. And the Jefferson County Sheriff's Office is mourning the loss of retired Captain Mark Allen Harper. Harper passed away Friday at the age of 59 after what they call a health battle. He spent nearly 30 years in law enforcement before retiring last year. Flags at the Sheriff's Office facilities will fly at half staff in his honor, and a memorial service is scheduled for Friday in Pine Bluff. I'm Kara Kay's Madison Gaffner. Your next news in 30 minutes on the News Radio 1029 KARN News Desk.
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5: For the News Radio 1029 KARN Weather Center, I'm Kara Kay, Fox 16 meteorologist Jenna Warner. Monday, lots of sunshine, temperatures in the mid-90s, but we will have heat advisories in place through at least Thursday morning because triple-digit heat is here to stay this week. Monday night into Tuesday morning, temperatures only drop into the upper 70s, mostly clear skies. Tuesday, more sunshine on the way, temperatures in the mid to upper 90s, 97 for a forecast high. I'm Kara Kay, Fox 16 meteorologist Jenna Warner from the News Radio 1029 KARN Weather Center.
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10: Hey, good Monday morning to you. Welcome into the 8 o'clock hour of First News. It is the 29th day of June. Going to be a nice hot one here in Central Arkansas today. In fact, for the entire week, got the heat advisory in effect. Starts at 1 o'clock, I said in effect. It doesn't start till 1 o'clock today. But then it goes all the way till 9 o'clock on Thursday night. So they've got us covered all week long under the heat advisory. Coming up, we'll get into some of the local headlines. Talk about this Arkansas flyover that starts today with the Arkansas National Guard. We'll also have the World Cup Minute coming up as well. We'll round out the hour, speaking of America 250, we're going to talk with Torpedo Joe's Fireworks Superstore, of course, locally out on Colonel Glenn. So we'll get the lowdown on all the good fireworks we can get our hands on this year. So that's coming up at 8:40. Right now, let's check in on the traffic and the weather with Paul Weber.
11: With the look at your Southern Bay Corp traffic this Monday morning, state police are working an accident I-40 eastbound at mile marker 147.6. That's right at the 4430 junction, causing a bit of a slowdown. Also assisting a stalled vehicle I-430 southbound at mile marker 10.3 on the River Bridge. Same traffic building up I-440 westbound near the Clinton Airport. Also I-30 eastbound from 430 back to Alexander and the North Interchange. Let's buckle up and be careful. That's the Southern Bay Corp traffic. Southern Bay Corp, well, builders for everyone. Now serving Little Rock with the Arkansas Traffic Network. I'm Paul Weber.
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2: Expect mostly sunny skies, bringing toasty conditions with a high of 97. Tonight, the clear sky will continue with warm and humid weather and a low of 76. Tomorrow will bring hazy sunshine and hot temperatures, reaching a high of 99. By Wednesday, anticipate partly sunny skies and toasty conditions with a chance of a thunderstorm in spots during the afternoon and a high of 96. Thursday will be hot and humid with a mix of sun and clouds and the possibility of a thunderstorm in spots during the afternoon with a high of 96. I'm AccuWeather meteorologist Jason Katarina.
3: And currently we're at 80 degrees right now, sunny blue skies, and getting hotter as we go across central Arkansas. 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
5: If I were to ask you what makes for a good night's sleep, you'd probably say a dark, quiet room, not too many things on your mind. But every night when you go to get some Z's, how often do you really think about the temperature in your bedroom? Temperature may be one of the most underappreciated factors in sleep. That's according to the Senior Vice President of Research and Scientific Affairs at the National Sleep Foundation. We often hear about lights and screens and stress, but even modest changes in temperature and airflow can influence both how quickly you fall asleep and how deeply you stay asleep. Most experts will recommend a room temperature of 60 to 67 degrees Fahrenheit. You might also experiment with your sheets and what you actually wear to bed. Play around a bit and see what improves your sleep. You might be delightfully surprised. I'm Dr. Sanjay Gupta, helping you live a better life.
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3: Hey, good Monday morning to you. It's First News here on the 29th of June. And, of course, today we start something pretty cool. It's called Flyover Arkansas with your Arkansas National Guard. And so basically they're going to be flying over almost every single city here in the state of Arkansas over the next 4 days, all in honor of America's 250th birthday. So this will go from today through July 2nd, so through Thursday. And so they say be on the lookout for a C-130 Hercules cargo airlift or aircraft from the Arkansas National Guard's 189th Airlift Wing, also a UH-60 Blackhawk helicopter. Sounds like several of those helicopters from the Arkansas National Guard's 77th Expeditionary Combat Aviation Brigade are going to be flying across the state. And so as far as today, looks like Benton, Hot Springs, Mount Ida, Mena, DeQueen, Ashdown, Texarkana, Hope, Arkadelphia, Malvern, all cities that are gonna see this. I'm trying to figure out the schedule. Okay, so between 11 and noon, If you're in Benton, Hot Springs, Mount Ida, Mena, DeQueen, Murfreesboro, Nashville, that's when you'd want to be looking up. Between noon and 12:30, Texarkana, Hope, Prescott, Arkadelphia, Malvern would want to be watching tomorrow. Downtown Little Rock, 10 a.m. is when they say we'll be seeing them. It sounds like we might see them twice tomorrow. It looks like they go across downtown Little Rock, then to Sheridan, Pine Bluff, and Stuttgart, a couple other cities, Star City, Arkansas City, and then they come back through downtown Little Rock on their way to Perryville, Danville, Paris, Arkansas as well, and then they'll end up the day between 11 and noon tomorrow, then they head out west towards Fort Smith and Greenwood, Van Buren, of course, and then they start heading back our way. And so if you're in Conway or Maumelle, between like 2 and 3 tomorrow afternoon, you'd be able to see them. Wednesday is going to be Cabot, BB, and Searcy between 10 a.m. and 11. Then they'll move on. Then they start going north, like Mountain View shows up between 12 and 1. Salem and Ash Flat come up between 1 and 2, 2 and 3. Walnut Ridge, Newport, even Lone Oak in there as well. So they're just all over the state. Looks like Thursday they'll be up in the northeast quarter. They hit Clinton and Harrison, but then in the Fayetteville and Bentonville, Jasper as well. So probably get to see some of the elk, I would imagine. But so that's what's going to be the Arkansas flyover with the Arkansas National Guard. So, of course, if you see them flying over, take a moment. Take a moment and watch and enjoy and think about 250 years of this great country. So it should be pretty special. And speaking of America's 250th, thousands of Americans are coming to Washington, D.C. to celebrate the birthday at the American State Fair. And so Fox's Alex Hogan is in Washington, explains that today's theme is MAHA.
7: Some of the events there include speakers throughout the day, like Sarah Brenner from the health department to talk about public health policy, and later Dr. Oz discussing mental health, brain health, and living a balanced life. The fair continues throughout the week for visitors to see displays from U.S. states and territories, and it all centers around the arena centers on teaching Americans about agriculture, where our food comes from, something a majority of Americans say they want to know more about. According to a Fox News poll, when asked what Americans want to see the government focus on, 89% say food safety, 88% say lower food costs, 85% say more access to healthy foods.
3: So there's Fox's Alex Hogan from Washington, D.C. this morning. The events are scheduled to run through July 10th. You know what would help with America's health? Why don't you pass the farm bill? That would be a good thing to do for America's health. That would help out. If we could make the farmers and their farms healthy, that would help make America healthy. That would be probably the number one thing on my list to get done on in the MAHA vein, if you will. So on a much sadder note, of course, rescue teams still working around the clock as more than 1,400 people have been confirmed dead after these earthquakes last week in Venezuela. Fox's Nate Foy has more from La Guaira, Venezuela, where Americans are assisting the relief efforts.
13: Rescue workers still doing their thing this morning, which is dangerous because we had yet another aftershock. I want to get right into it. Fairfax County says they saved 3 lives yesterday alone, while American crews also saved a father and a son. Rescue teams are on the ground from Virginia, California, and Florida. They're working with the State Department, and so is the U.S. military. 130 Marines are arriving here in La Guaira to help reopen the port so that badly needed supplies can reach the most devastated areas. The USS Fort Lauderdale is also in the port of La Guaira, so opening that will help badly needed supplies reach the most critical areas.
3: I wasn't very close on, I said La Guaira, but La Guaira is how you say it, which is weird. Not a D in the spelling of it, but it's La Guaira, but no D. So that was Fox's Nate Foy. Of course, acting Venezuelan President Delcy Rodriguez stated that the more than 14,000 members of the military and police were aiding in areas affected by the quake. So obviously keeping an eye on that. As far as some of your sports this morning, the Travs end up losing to San Antonio 5-3 on Sunday. They win the series 4-2. So that's the upside. They did have a 4-game winning streak in the middle there. And they're off today. Then they head to Springfield, Missouri, start a 6-game series tomorrow at the Springfield Cardinals. So I will be paying attention to that. Of course, the other thing we're paying big-time attention to this week is the World Cup as we get into the knockout rounds as of yesterday. The U.S. going to play on Wednesday. But here is the World Cup Minute.
14: 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The FIFA World Cup.
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16: The World Cup knockout stage began Sunday on Fox TV. Stefan Eustachio scored the only goal of the match. In the 95th minute, Canada eliminated South Africa 1-0. Team captain Alphonso Davies returned from a hamstring injury and played his first match of the tournament, provided a lift for Canada.
17: It means a lot, not just to the team, I'm sure to the whole country as well. Yeah, being able to be in the round of 16 is not something, it's easy to come. It takes very, very hard work and dedication, and we're happy that we can make it.
16: With Fox, Alphonso Davies, captain for Canada, will play in the round of 16 against the winner of tonight's match between the Netherlands and Morocco, 9 p.m. Eastern Time on Fox. I'm Jared Max.
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3: Yeah, so lots of good things going. Messi scored again over the weekend, by the way. Extends his lead as the most goals scored at the World Cup as Argentina got the win over Jordan. He scored in that game. Of course, you heard some of the games today. You're going to have Brazil and Japan. That's at noon today. Germany and Paraguay is going to be at 3:30. And then, of course, the big one, as they mentioned, Netherlands and Morocco. Those teams are they're both very talented, and both are kind of in the same ranking area, so that should be a very tightly contested game. The U.S. team, they don't play till Wednesday at 7 against Bosnia Herzegovina. That'll be on Fox. It'll be played in San Francisco or Santa Clara, technically, at Levi's Stadium is where that's going to take place. Did see that Levi's Stadium has, of all the World Cup venues, Levi's Stadium has the most expensive beer. $24 for a glass of beer there at Levi's Stadium. If you're in Atlanta and you're going to some of the games there, which some people from here may. You can drive to Atlanta from here, and so they may be going to Atlanta from here in Central Arkansas. $5. So $5 for a beer in Atlanta, $24 in San Francisco. Shows you a little bit of difference how people are operating around here. It's 19 minutes after 8 o'clock. We'll be, in fact, let's check some traffic and weather. Here is Paul Weber.
18: With a look at your Southern Bay Corp traffic this Monday morning, state police are still working the accident I-40 eastbound at mile marker 147.6. That's right at the 4430 junction, causing a bit of a slowdown. Also still assisting the stalled vehicle I-430 southbound at mile marker 10.3 on the River Bridge. Other than that, no major issues around the metro. Let's buckle up and be careful. That's your Southern Bay Corp traffic. Southern Bay Corp, wealth builders for everyone, now serving Little Rock with the Arkansas Traffic Network. I'm Paul Weber.
2: Today, expect mostly sunny skies with toasty conditions, reaching a high of 97. Tonight, we'll bring a crystal clear sky, remaining warm and humid with a low of 76. Tomorrow, we'll see hazy sunshine and hot weather with a high of 99. By Wednesday, anticipate partly sunny conditions with toasty temperatures and the possibility of a thunderstorm in some areas in the afternoon, reaching a high of 96. Thursday will be hot and humid with a mix of sun and clouds, potentially leading to isolated thunderstorms in the afternoon with a high of 96. I'm AccuWeather meteorologist Jason Caterina.
3: And currently we're up to 81 degrees, got mostly sunny skies across Central Arkansas. 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
19: From the KRN Newsroom, I'm Jay Jones. Arkansas is rolling out new restrictions on SNAP purchases, banning the use of food assistance benefits for soda, candy, and certain sugary drinks. That includes both traditional and diet sodas, along with fruit and vegetable drinks that contain less than 50% natural juice. Once implemented, Arkansas will become the eighth state to actively enforce similar SNAP restrictions, joining Texas, Florida, Oklahoma, Louisiana, Indiana, Utah, and Idaho. Jacksonville police are investigating a shooting death that happened on Friday night. Officers responded to a shooting at 7:30 p.m. in the 300 block of Spruce Street. When officers arrived, they were able to locate the body of a man who had died from a gunshot wound. The search continues for a Dardanelle mother and her six-week-old baby who disappeared early Thursday morning. 20-year-old Ashlyn Boxnick and her daughter were last seen on a boat ramp on the Arkansas River before they disappeared. Police departments and numerous volunteers are helping with the search. Nearly 5,000 Arkansas educators will receive merit pay bonuses this year as part of the state's Learns Merit Teacher Incentive Fund program, with the Sanders administration announcing nearly $20 million in awards, including fringe benefits. Governor Sarah Huckabee Sanders and the Arkansas Department of Education announced Friday that eligible teachers, school counselors, and library media specialists will receive bonuses up to $10,000 for excellence in the classroom. Team Arkansas returned home Saturday to a cheering crowd after bringing home 64 medals from the 2026 Special Olympics USA Games in Minneapolis. The Arkansas delegation, known as the Arkansas Diamonds, was made up of 68 athletes and 22 coaches. They finished the week with 24 gold medals and 64 total medals while competing against athletes from across the country. From the KRN Newsroom, I'm Jay Jones.
3: All right, thank you, Jay. So, of course, 4th of July coming up on Saturday. We'll all be having a lot of barbecues, having people into the backyard, things like that going on. Here's our comedian Jim Brewer talking about when your drunk uncle shows up at the 4th of July.
20: 4th of July, when your drunk uncle shows up.
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20: And he finds the teenage kids. Listen, I know you guys. Don't tell your father I'm in here. Show me where the Roman candles are. And where's that chick nobody likes? Up the street? Up the street? Is the dog still in the yard?
22: You had some drinks today.
21: I had 4 beers at 1 in the afternoon. It's 4th of July, God forbid.
20: That's 4th of July.
3: We all got that guy, right? I mean, we all got that guy that shows up to the party, has a little too much to drink. You usually imbibed before getting to the party, so that's pretty standard for the 4th of July. It is 24 minutes after 8 o'clock. We'll be right back after this.
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5: Not all screen time is created equal, and a new study out of Sweden is helping us understand this even better. So researchers followed more than 20,000 people over nearly 2 decades and determined that passive screen time, like sitting on the couch and watching television, raised someone's risk of dementia. But if they did something active, like reading, puzzles, or interacting with other people, this same group of people saw their risk of dementia drop. Just like you gotta put the work in to keep your body in shape as you age, you basically have to do the same thing with your brain. A couple things I have found to help: working to learn something new every day, whatever it might be, challenging yourself in some way every day, and really importantly, staying socially active. Some days that means meeting friends in person. Other days, maybe an email, a text, or a phone call. Just stay engaged. I'm Dr. Sanjay Gupta, helping you live a better life.
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3: And good Monday morning to you. It is First News here on the 29th of June. It's 26 minutes after 8 o'clock, so let's see what's going on with the traffic and weather. Here is Paul Weber.
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18: With a look at your Southern Bay Corp traffic this Monday morning, state police are still working the accident I-40 eastbound at mile marker 147.6. That's right at the 4430 junction, causing a bit of a slowdown. Also still assisting the stalled vehicle I-430 southbound at mile marker 10.3 on the River Bridge. Other than that, no major issues around the metro. Let's buckle up and be careful. That's your Southern Bay Corp traffic. Southern Bay Corp, wealth builders for everyone, now serving Little Rock with the Arkansas Traffic Network. I'm Paul Weber.
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2: Today, expect mostly sunny skies, bringing toasty conditions with a high of 97. Tonight, the clear sky will continue with warm and humid weather and a low of 76. Tomorrow will bring hazy sunshine and hot temperatures, reaching a high of 99. By Wednesday, anticipate partly sunny skies and toasty conditions with a chance of a thunderstorm in spots. spots during the afternoon and a high of 96. Thursday will be hot and humid with a mix of sun and clouds and the possibility of a thunderstorm in spots during the afternoon with a high of 96. I'm AccuWeather meteorologist Jason Caterina.
3: And currently we are up to 81 degrees now. Of course, feels like is much higher than that. We do have the mostly sunny skies up above Central Arkansas. 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
0: 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Got a mystery leak?
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3: Hey, welcome back to First News. It is time for another check on the money news right before we open up the markets today. And we do that with Morgan Stanley Wealth Management of Little Rock's Jason Chacko. And Jason, good morning.
6: Good morning, Toby. We are getting ready for the market open here in a couple minutes. U.S. futures are pointing towards a near 250-point pop for the Dow at that 8:30 opening bell. We'll watch the broad markets as well as Arkansas stocks like PAM Transportation to see if they can build on their more than 8% gain from last week or not. A positive open would come despite mixed trading overseas. The largest move for Asian markets came for the Hong Kong Hang Seng Index, up 1.5% by their close, but European markets currently show 0.1% declines for both the London FTSE and the French CAC 40 as they approach their close. A quick look at non-equity market shows oil up 1.1% to $70 and a penny a barrel. Gold is down 1% to $4,047.09 an ounce. The 10-year U.S. Treasury yield is up to 4.378%, and we are ready for the market open. Back at those numbers here in 30 minutes. Toby?
3: All right, thank you, Jason. We appreciate that. So if you like this heat, we've got a show that we can send you to that is going to be very hot as well. It's not till September 1st, but you're going to Phoenix. It's going to be very hot in Phoenix on September 1st. It always is. And this is Chicago and Sticks as a VIP. You want to send the keyword this morning, ALIVE, A-L-I-V-E. Send ALIVE to the national short code, 95819. And, of course, you get to meet Chicago. You get a guitar signed by Sticks. Very cool prize. ALIVE to 95819.
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13: I'm Chris Riccobono, founder of Untuckit. 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
14: 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We begin in Jacksonville, where police are investigating a deadly shooting that left one man dead Friday night. Officers responded to a call near Spruce Street around 7:30 p.m. where they found a man dead from a gunshot wound. Few details have been released and the investigation remains active. Plus, a Mark Tree police officer is dead and another injured after a crash early Sunday morning. The collision happened just before 3 a.m. at Broadway and Nathan Street. 25-year-old officer Trevor Howard died from his injuries. And 22-year-old officer Anthony Johnson was hospitalized with non-life-threatening injuries. State police say a driver failed to stop at a stop sign, causing the crash. Also, the Pulaski County Sheriff's Office needs your help finding two people wanted in a theft case. Shamika Brown and Donovan Anderson are wanted in connection to a scam tied to North Little Rock. Authorities say the case involves more than $25,000 in stolen property.
4: And the Jefferson County Sheriff's Office is mourning the loss of retired Captain Mark Allen Harper. Harper passed away Friday at the age of 59 after what they call a health battle. He spent nearly 30 years in law enforcement before retiring last year. Flags at the Sheriff's Office facilities will fly at half staff in his honor, and a memorial service is scheduled for Friday in Pine Bluff. I'm Kara Kay's Madison Gaffner. Your next news in 30 minutes on the News Radio 1029 KARN News Desk.
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15: For the News Radio 1029 KARN Weather Center, I'm Kara Kay, Fox 16 meteorologist Jenna Warner. Monday, lots of sunshine, temperatures in the mid-90s, but we will have heat advisories in place through at least Thursday morning because triple-digit heat is here to stay this week. Monday night into Tuesday morning, temperatures only drop into the upper 70s, mostly clear skies. Tuesday, more sunshine on the way, temperatures in the mid to upper 90s, 97 for a forecast high. I'm Kara Kay, Fox 16 meteorologist Jenna Warner from the News Radio 1029 KARN Weather Center.
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24: I don't know about you, but my social media feeds are flooded with lotions and potions and gadgets, all promising to unlock different components of longevity. But if you log off, take a step back from all the hype, you'll find that the actual keys to a longer, healthier life are hiding in plain sight. There are four of them. Number one, nutrition. The Mediterranean diet really is the gold standard. Number two, exercise. You should be getting 150 minutes of moderate intensity exercise or 75 minutes of vigorous intensity exercise every week, plus strength training and stretching. Number three, sleep. Sleep is when your body and your brain repair themselves. You should be getting 7 to 9 hours a night. And finally, number four, often gets forgotten, socialization. It's not a bonus. It's a necessity for a healthy life, finding a sense of community, purpose, and belonging. I'm Dr. Sanjay Gupta, helping you live a better life.
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3: Hey, good Monday morning to you. It is 36 minutes after 8 o'clock. Coming up, we're going to talk about things we can blow up for the 4th of July. We're going to talk to our friends at Torpedo Joe's Fireworks Superstore out on Colonel Glenn. Of course, they've been doing some good business this year. I believe they opened back mid-June or so. And, of course, getting us ready for the 4th of July. They usually have, we'll have to find out, they usually have a big old monster truck parked right in the front of the business. So hopefully that's out there again. That's how I always know where it is. You know, there's a monster truck, and we go buy some fireworks. All right, let's check in on the traffic and the weather. Here is Paul Weber.
18: With a look at your Southern Bay Corp traffic this Monday morning, state police are clearing the accident I-40 eastbound at mile marker 147.6. Other than that, no major issues around the metro. Let's buckle up, be careful, and have a magnificent Monday. That's your Southern Bay Corp traffic. Southern Bay Corp, well builders for everyone, now serving Little Rock with the Arkansas Traffic Network. I'm Paul Weber.
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3: That's nature, that's right.
2: Today, expect mostly sunny skies with toasty conditions, reaching a high of 97. Tonight will bring a crystal clear sky, remaining warm and humid with a low of 76. Tomorrow we'll see hazy sunshine and hot weather with a high of 99. By Wednesday, anticipate partly sunny conditions with toasty temperatures and the possibility of a thunderstorm in some areas in the afternoon, reaching a high of 96. Thursday will be hot and humid with a mix of sun and clouds, potentially leading to isolated thunderstorms in the afternoon with a high of 96. I'm AccuWeather meteorologist Jason Katarina.
3: And currently we're up to 82 degrees now. We got mostly sunny skies across central Arkansas. 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
3: Hey, good Monday morning to you. Welcome back to First News. It is the 29th day of June, just about 19 minutes in front of 9 o'clock. And, of course, this week's going to end with America's 250th birthday on the 4th of July, this coming Saturday. One of the companies that's helping locally with the party gifts is Torpedo Joe's Fireworks Superstore out on Colonel Glenn. Now joining us is Doug Schneider, who's one of the co-owners of Torpedo Joe's. And, Doug, welcome back to the show. How are you this week?
27: Doing well. Good morning, Toby. How are you guys doing?
3: Very good. We sure appreciate you joining us. And so, Doug, what are some of the biggest and best sellers so far this year? What are people wanting to get their hands on fireworks-wise here for America's 250th birthday?
27: So we've already been very busy, and I would say people are going after a lot of the big stuff this year. It looks like everybody's really wanting to go all out for the 250th celebration. So everybody's going for the big cakes and artillery and then, of course, people are coming in and getting stuff for the kids, but we have seen a lot of bigger items going off the shelves this year.
3: Would you say that, you know, not trying to dig into your books here at all, but with it being America's 250th birthday, and you said that they're going after the bigger stuff, are sales up this year compared to last year? Are we buying more fireworks overall compared to say, the last year or two?
27: Absolutely. We have definitely seen an uptick in sales. And our distributors started gearing up for the 250 and advertising and packaging and all of that stuff about 2 years ago. Mm-hmm. So this is going to be a big one, and we have a lot of stuff this year that are going to be red, white, and blue and different nice. Things like that. So it's going to be a big celebration for sure.
3: Do you have a firework in the store at Torpedo Joe's that is the absolute biggest one that you're selling? What's the biggest individual firework that you're selling?
27: So we have several different ones, but okay. most of the bigger ones are like we have big boxes of artillery.
3: Mm-hmm.
27: Like the real big stuff, like you see at the river down there.
3: Nice. So they've got plenty of that. Now, one of my favorite parts of going to Torpedo Joe's, especially on a week like this week, where it's going to be, it's going to feel like well over 100 the entire week long. I assume you still got the air condition going there inside the store. It'll be nice and cool in there.
27: Absolutely. Yeah, we're looking at heat indexes of 110 all week. So yeah. It's going to be much more comfortable shopping in our store than trying to shop outside somewhere.
3: Yeah, that's for sure. You don't have to stand out in the heat when you can take your time inside right. the air conditioning. That's probably one of my favorite parts of going to Torpedo Joe's. Now, if you had to guess, and this would be a big guess, I'm sure, Doug, but how many different fireworks does Torpedo Joe's have in the store right now?
27: Oh, thousands. One thing that sets our store apart from a lot of the tents in the smaller stores is we order from about 15 different distributors,
3: mm-hmm.
27: and that allows us to get so many different brands. So a lot of the tents and things like that are contracted with a certain brand and the company, so they have one or two, different brands that they sell, whereas we have, 15 distributors, so we have, 100 different brands in there.
3: Now, Doug, one of the this is kind of a personal thing with me. When I go to your store, I get a little inundated with how many of the individual fireworks there are and which ones I should get and which ones, I might want to not get this one, but I'm going to get this one. And so a lot of times I hedge towards buying these, like, multi-packs. Like, it'll be a pack that has, 50 different fireworks in it. Do you have those packs this year? I call them multi-packs, but I'm sure they have an industry name. But do you have those going this year?
27: The big family packs. We have a ton of those. Because they do have, little things for the kids on up to some of the big stuff,
3: yeah.
27: that you'd shoot off at the end of the night. So there's a lot of variety in those.
3: Doug, can you tell people how to get to Torpedo Joe's if we're driving on the 430? How do we get to Torpedo Joe's? What are the directions?
27: So the biggest landmark right now that everybody knows is Top Golf right there.
3: Yep.
27: Top Golf, and then of course Cinemark Theater and all the car dealerships. So if you take the Colonel Glenn exit from 430, coming from either direction, you're going to go west. And we're about 3.2 miles out on the left.
3: Mm-hmm.
27: And this year, my buddy from Mid-Arc Off-Road, Daniel Roberts, he brought out four of his big monster trucks.
3: So nice.
27: Instead of having one or two, we have four big monster trucks right at the front of the entrance. So it's something you can come out, get your picture made, have the kids come out and, check them out. So it's a lot of fun for the whole family.
3: Does the owner of the trucks ever come out there and, like, let the kids climb up inside? Is he ever around to let that happen?
27: He usually goes to the beach this week.
3: Okay.
27: So he drops the trucks off and he heads down south.
3: That makes sense. He's like, hey, I don't have my trucks around, so I'll take a vacation. As we're talking with Doug Schneider this morning, he's a co-owner of Torpedo Joe's, the fireworks superstore here in Central Arkansas. It's just off of Colonel Glenn. As you head out Colonel Glenn, you'll see the big monster trucks, and that's where you take the left-hand turn and turn in. It's right there. You can't miss it. As far as a website, if people want to kind of get an idea of what you have in the store this year, what's the website for a Torpedo Joe's?
27: Oh yeah, it's just torpedojoes.com, and then of course we're on all the different social medias.
3: Yep.
27: My wife does a real good job with TikTok. I'm not real good at that stuff, but she does a good job with that. So go check out our TikTok page. It's some pretty funny videos on
3: awesome
27: there.
3: Well, we'll definitely check that out. So torpedojoes.com is where you can go for the website, and then, as you said, all over the social medias. Now, Doug, are you open after the 4th of July at all? And if you are open after the 4th of July, do you put things on deal? Do you get some sales going after the 4th of July or not?
27: Yeah, so we usually stay open one day. We're open the 5th just for people that may have, not been able to come in before the 4th. And
3: mm-hmm.
27: So we stay open the 5th, and we do run some specials that day normally.
3: I call the 5th stocking up for New Year's Eve. That's what I call the 5th. That's what I do, stock up for New Year's Eve. So, Doug, we appreciate all the good work you and the folks at Torpedo Joe's do. I know it's a long month with a lot of work that goes on, and I know it's more than a month. I know the store's only open for a month. You guys do work probably a lot more months than just the one, but I appreciate you coming on the show this morning. I hope you and the family have a great 4th of July, and, of course, we'll talk again soon.
27: That sounds good. We'll see you out there. Y'all come see us.
3: All right. There he goes. He's Doug Schneider. He's co-owner of Torpedo Joe's. Wonderful place to go and up by the fireworks. Number one thing in my mind is that it's air conditioned. That's what I love about the Torpedo Joe's. And it is fun to see the monster trucks out in the parking lot when you're getting ready to buy some fireworks. So make sure you get out there, get that done. In fact, my girlfriend's kid was telling me today, over the weekend, what day are we going out there? So we'll be out there this week. I promised him. So we'll go get loaded up for the festivities. So, all right, it is 48 minutes after 8 o'clock. So let's see what's going on with the traffic and the weather right now. Here is Paul Weber.
18: With a look at your Southern Bay Corp traffic this Monday morning, state police are clearing the accident I-40 eastbound at mile marker 147.6. Other than that, no major issues around the metro. Let's buckle up, be careful, and have a magnificent Monday. That's your Southern Bay Corp traffic. Southern Bay Corp, well, builders for everyone, now serving Little Rock with the Arkansas Traffic Network. I'm Paul Weber.
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2: Today, expect mostly sunny skies, bringing toasty conditions with a high of 97. Tonight, the clear sky will continue with warm and humid weather and a low of 76. Tomorrow will bring hazy sunshine and hot temperatures, reaching a high of 99. By Wednesday, anticipate partly sunny skies and toasty conditions with a chance of a thunderstorm in spots during the afternoon and a high of 96. Thursday will be hot and humid with a mix of sun and clouds and the possibility of a thunderstorm in spots during the afternoon with a high of 96. I'm AccuWeather meteorologist Jason Caterina.
3: And currently, we're at 82 degrees right now. Got the mostly sunny skies above us as we check in on the 5 things you need to know with one Mr. Jay Jones.
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10: From the KARN newsroom, I'm Jay Jones. Arkansas is rolling out new restrictions on SNAP purchases, banning the use of food assistance benefits for soda, candy, and certain sugary drinks. That includes both traditional and diet sodas, along with fruit and vegetable drinks that contain less than 50% natural juice. Once implemented, Arkansas will become the 8th state to actively enforce similar SNAP restrictions, joining Texas, Florida, Oklahoma, Louisiana, Indiana, Utah, and Idaho. Jacksonville police are investigating a shooting death that happened on Friday night. Officers responded to a shooting at 7:30 p.m. in the 300 block of Spruce Street. When officers arrived, they were able to locate the body of a man who had died from a gunshot wound. The search continues for a Dardanelle mother and her 6-week-old baby who disappeared early Thursday morning. 20-year-old Ashlyn Boxnick and her daughter were last seen on a boat ramp on the Arkansas River before they disappeared. Police departments and numerous volunteers are helping with the search. Nearly 5,000 Arkansas educators will receive merit pay bonuses this year as part of the state's Learns Merit Teacher Incentive Fund program, with the Sanders administration announcing nearly $20 million in awards, including fringe benefits. Governor Sarah Huckabee Sanders and the Arkansas Department of Education announced Friday that eligible teachers, school counselors, and library media specialists will receive bonuses up to $10,000 for excellence in the classroom. Team Arkansas returned home Saturday to a cheering crowd after bringing home 64 medals from the 2026 Special Olympics USA Games in Minneapolis. The Arkansas delegation, known as the Arkansas Diamonds, was made up of 68 athletes and 22 coaches. They finished the week with 24 gold medals and 64 total medals while competing against athletes from across the country. From the KRN Newsroom, I'm Jay Jones.
3: All right, thank you, Jay. We appreciate that. Checking out the entertainment file here today. Of course, World Cup's going to take center stage for what's on TV today. Brazil and Japan, first game. Germany, Paraguay, the second game. And then tonight at 8 o'clock, we'll have the Netherlands and Morocco, which will probably be the best game of the day. There is, if you want to start getting into the America 250 vibe, you get the 2-hour special, Disney Celebrates America, The Pursuit of Happiness. Might be an oxymoron, I'm just saying. 7 p.m. on ABC is when that's going to take place. And then let's see what went on at the movies this weekend. It's a blockbuster battle at the box office. And so here's Fox's Carmen Roberts with the numbers from over the weekend.
4: Supergirl failed to soar, opening to just $38 million domestically and $68 million worldwide.
5: This does not look like this is going to end well for you guys.
4: It's a disappointing debut for the big-budget DC superhero film, which cost roughly $170 million to make. And the winner, and still champ for a second straight weekend, is Toy Story 5. You got a family. The Disney Pixar sequel pulled in $70 million in North America and nearly $160 million worldwide, and it puts it on pace to become one of the year's biggest hits. Carmen Roberts, Fox News.
3: All right, so kind of the kids, it sounds like, is what we're taking to the movies right now with Toy Story 5 doing the biggest business over the weekend. But one of the other things that went on this weekend was Alan Jackson's final show for you country music fans. He was joined by George Strait, amongst others, but George got up, sang a couple of songs with Alan Jackson last night. So concert was 4 hours long. It's going to air later this year on in a primetime special on NBC. I did see they had to evacuate Nissan Stadium in Nashville for a little while last night, though, with the lightning storms going through. But you had Carrie Underwood performing, Eric Church performed, Taylor Swift sent in a recorded message because she can't be there. It's her wedding week. She's just going to be getting married later on this week. You had Ella Langley, Reba McEntire, Rusty Wallace all sent in some video messages as well. Here is Alan Jackson on stage with George Strait in one of his final performances.
11: Oh, hey, he wouldn't have a chance.

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1: All right, so Alan Jackson wrapping up a pretty tremendous career, to be honest with you, and doing it with George Strait there. So, all right, it's 54 minutes after 8 o'clock. We'll be right back to wrap things up. It's First News here on News Radio 102.9 KARN. 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
9: Everyone poops. It's not just the name of a classic potty training book. It's a universal truth. Even though everyone does it, almost no one wants to talk about it. Dr. Tricia Pasricha wants to change that. She's the author of a new book. It's called You've Been Pooping All Wrong. And she says there are three critical P's of pooping. The first is propulsion. Both the voluntary push you exert and the involuntary contractions that happen naturally within your body. Top line, when you feel the need to go, don't hold it. The second P is pliability, which refers to stool softness. The keys to this one are making sure you're drinking enough water and eating enough fiber. And the last P is for pelvic floor. If you can get your knees up above your waist while you're on the toilet, like on a stool or a garbage can or a stack of books even, that can make all the difference. I'm Dr. Sanjay Gupta, helping you live a better life.
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1: Hey, good Monday morning to you. Welcome back to First News. About ready to wrap things up. Got the Chris Plant Show coming up just after 9 o'clock this morning, but we do need that final look at the traffic and weather. Here is Paul Weber.
12: With a look at your Southern Bay Corp traffic this Monday morning, state police have no accidents to report. We're seeing no major issues around the metro. Let's buckle up, be careful, and have a magnificent Monday. That's your Southern Bay Corp traffic. Southern Bay Corp, well builders for everyone, now serving Little Rock with the Arkansas Traffic Network. I'm Paul Weber.
13: Today, expect mostly sunny skies with toasty conditions, reaching a high of 97. Tonight, we'll bring a crystal clear sky, remaining warm and humid with a low of 76. Tomorrow, we'll see hazy sunshine and hot weather with a high of 99. By Wednesday, anticipate partly sunny conditions with toasty temperatures and the possibility of a thunderstorm in some areas in the afternoon, reaching a high of 96. Thursday will be hot and humid with a mix of sun and clouds, potentially leading to isolated thunderstorms in the afternoon with a high of 96. I'm AccuWeather meteorologist Jason Caterina.
1: And currently we're at 82 degrees right now. We've got mostly sunny skies above central Arkansas. Going to get nice and toasty today. Let's see if the market's opened up nice and toasty as we check in with Morgan Stanley Wealth Management of Little Rock's Lou Graham. And Lou, good morning to you.
14: Hey, good morning, Toby. We're looking at a pretty good bid up for the major averages right now. The S&P 500 up about 0.75%. The Dow Industrials about the same. The NASDAQ up about 1%. Pretty good bid in the tech sector shares of Alphabet, and Meta and Microsoft all trending sharply higher so far this morning. As for Arkansas-based company shares, Tyson shares adding a fraction to $58.61. Dow Component Walmart also fractionally higher to $115.90 a share. J.B. Hunt up about 1% to $282.92. We'll see what happens throughout the day. So far, looking pretty green on the screen. Let you know the results this afternoon at 5:03. Toby?
1: All right. Thank you, Lou. We appreciate that. Of course, coming up tomorrow, out of the Mike Faison Farmers Insurance Sports Report, the Arkansas Symphony Orchestra is going to join me. We'll talk about Pops on the River coming up this weekend. We'll do some more qualifying for Chicago and Sticks as well. Don't miss the Finnegan Show at 4 o'clock this afternoon, presented by the Minton Law Firm. And, of course, we will see you promptly at 6 a.m. tomorrow morning.
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6: The Supreme Court is about to rule.
15: I'm Dave Anthony, Fox News. We'll get decisions any minute now. With eight cases remaining this term, several involve Trump policies, including a challenge to his executive order that outlaws birthright citizenship for anyone born in the U.S. to parents who are here illegally.
16: A big debate in the court when the president showed up, the first sitting president there for the arguments, about logistically how would this work? Do people show up at hospitals, in labor and delivery rooms, interviewing parents? Well, you know, there are those who say that might be part of the process. I got to tell you, though, many of the justices very, very skeptical about how this would work, the real-world impact of this.
15: Fox's Shannon Bream outside the court. Before the rulings, the court issued decisions on cases it'll hear later or won't. And in a defeat for the president, the justices refused to consider his appeal of a New York jury verdict that sided with author E. Jean Carroll in a Trump defamation case, giving her millions of dollars. In Carroll's claims, the president sexually assaulted her decades ago and defamed her in denying it. Now to the conflict with Iran.
17: The United States of America has the best and strongest military in the world. The president retains the right to use it. But again, the memorandum of understanding will continue to be discussed. The ceasefire is in place.
15: White House Press Secretary Caroline Levitt tells Fox talks will continue this week after fighting flared back up over a few days. The president again posted on Truth Social, Iran will not have a nuclear weapon. Venezuela got rocked this morning with another strong aftershock. Days after a double earthquake disaster, Fox's Nate Foy is in badly damaged La Guaita, standing near
18: what used to be a supermarket, and behind that, an apartment complex that is still standing but is badly damaged. This is also where U.S. crews are doing the bulk of their work, including Fairfax County, which pulled a woman from a collapsed building yesterday.
19: The victims we're rescuing are deeply entombed in these structures, and this victim we just rescued took about 12 hours from when we made contact with her to when we were able to finally pull her out of the structure.
18: Fairfax County says they saved three lives yesterday alone.
15: Thousands remain missing, at least 1,400 people killed. 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

0: There's one candidate, she will be a congressperson from New York's 13th district, who the New York Times asked her, if someone murders someone randomly, should they go to jail? Couldn't get her to say yes for that. She says, no more police ever, at all, ever. She says, our veterans are war criminals. She said, f*** Kamala Harris, and Joe Biden is a rapist. So there is a woke mind virus, and I think we found patient zero.
1: Now, that's not even patient zero. Bill Maher on his multi-million dollar television show once a week on HBO, the Time Warner Corporation, talking about one of the communists that Zohran Mamdani helped to get elected in the Democratic primaries in New York City for the U.S. Congress. And Bill Maher talking about this Chevalier. Her name is Chevalier. She doesn't know how to pronounce it, but I do. And so does Maurice Chevalier. And she is a severely mentally ill Democrat. All our veterans are war criminals. There should be no police. Murderers shouldn't go to jail. F. Kamala Harris. And Joe Biden is a rapist. She's not in the mainstream of the old Democrat Party, but she is on the pointy end of the spear for the new Democrat Party, which is waging civil war against our culture and our civilization. They call themselves Democrats. They call themselves liberals. They are neither democratic nor are they liberal.

0: Now, the United States Supreme Court is busy today, and we're keeping a close eye on it. We've just had two major decisions coming down. Executive power and birthright citizenship is one. Trump versus Barbara is one we're hoping we'll get a decision on. Plus LGBTQ plus Democrat rights and transgender athletes. That is, the Democrats love to have men and boys competing against women and girls and stealing everything that they've worked for. And, of course, the election issue that has gone all the way to Supreme Court, Watson versus the Republican National Committee. And we just had a verdict on the Watson versus the Republican National Committee. This has to do with counting your ballots long after Election Day, which the Democrats like to do. It's part of cheating, and they like it. The Supreme Court, here's CBS News headline. Supreme Court says states can count mail ballots that arrive after Election Day. The Democrats love this because they get to, ballot harvesting and mail out ballots and warehouses full of ballots, and they're creepy leftists. But here it is, the dateline is Washington. The Supreme Court on Monday, that's today, ruled that states can count mail ballots that are cast by Election Day, but arrive later. They have to be postmarked, right? Rejecting a GOP challenge to Mississippi law for late arriving ballots. In the closely watched election dispute known as Watson v. Republican National Committee, the high court split 5-4 in finding that Mississippi's measure does not conflict with federal statutes that set Election Day as the Tuesday after the first Monday in November in certain years. Justice Amy Coney Barrett authored the majority opinion, joined by Chief Justice John Roberts and three liberal justices, to uphold Mississippi's law. The three liberal justices are not generally on the side of good things. The framers recognized the difficulty of crafting election laws applicable to every probable change in the situation of the country. So instead of constitutionalizing election law, they decided a discretionary power over elections needed to be lodged somewhere. Sufficient to say that power is now lodged with the court, but the states. And so it's got to be postmarked by Election Day, but they can, if it arrives within 5 days.
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10: 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When I started the brand, I wanted to make the perfect fitting untucked shirt. And over the years, we changed the way guys think about how they...
11: 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The search continues for a missing mother and her infant daughter. 20-year-old Ashlyn Boxnick and her six-week-old daughter disappeared Thursday morning. Dardanelle police and agencies from around the state are helping with the search. Crews are looking in designated areas in Yell, Pope, and Conway counties. Police are asking for the public support, but urging people not to try to find the missing mother and daughter on their own. They suggest checking in with police at Veterans Memorial Park in Dardanelle to keep the search parties coordinated. A former Arkansas State football player and Tennessee Titans scout is expected to take the stand today as the murder trial against him continues. Blaze Taylor is accused of killing Little Rock native Jade Benning and her unborn baby. Benning's mother was the final witness for the prosecution. She said Taylor was not supportive when Benning said she intended to keep her child. Taylor faces four counts of murder, two for first-degree murder and two for felony murder. A Marked Tree police officer is dead and another injured after a crash over the weekend. It happened just before 3 a.m. on Sunday. Arkansas State Police say 28-year-old Kareem Jones blew through a stop sign on Highway 14 and collided into a pickup truck, a police pickup truck, on the passenger side. Officer Anthony Johnson was driving that vehicle. Officer Trevor Howard was the passenger and died at the scene. Officer Johnson was taken to the hospital but is expected to be okay. Jones was flown to a hospital in Memphis with serious injuries. I'm Fox 16's Ashley King from the News Radio 102.9 KRN News Desk.
12: From the Arkansas Storm Team, I'm KRK4 News Meteorologist Pat Walker. Hot, really hot this afternoon and sunny. We'll have a high of 96, but the heat index around 105. We are under heat advisory this afternoon. In fact, every afternoon in Central Arkansas through Thursday and maybe even beyond through the 4th of July weekend. Tonight, we'll have a low of 77. Tomorrow, up to 97 and 96 degrees on Wednesday. I'm meteorologist Pat Walker for News Radio 102.9 KARN.
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0: Rising from the heart of the swamp, a beacon of truth is casting its light. From sea to shining sea, The Vince Show. Here's Vince Colonnaise.
1: Okay, 844-484-3872, 844-4 the USA. That's the way to join us today. From coast to coast, from sea to shining sea. He's got a great note from Nicole listening into the program right now. Nicole asks, if I handwrite a postmark date on my tax return and it arrives on April 20th, you know, as opposed to April 15th, will the government fine me for being late, or will they shrug and accept my handwritten postmark date and allow it to be deemed on time? No, I think when it comes to paying your taxes, they love taking money out of you any way they can get it. That handwritten postmark date ain't going to work for taxes. But for your votes, totally fine. People in California can commit fraud. People not from California can commit fraud in California with a handwritten postmark date, and the Supreme Court just gave that the okay. Yeah, that's totally fine. No, it's not. It's a disaster. We need to fix it. Thank you, Nicole. Wise observation, as expected. Thank you. We've got another Supreme Court decision that is enraging the left in the last week, and that is the decision to say that the president does have the ability to say goodbye to people who were allowed into our country on a temporary basis. Temporary protected status, TPS, which has been afforded to populations like Haitians and Syrians. The court this past week said, yes, the president of the United States can decide that that's come to an end and tell everyone it's time to go home. That those protections have been extended for decades now, dating back in the Haitians, specifically to the 2010 earthquake, which was, well, a long time ago. And also for the Syrians, dating back to 2012, for the Syrian civil war, Assad is gone. It's time to go home. But this is cause for panic on the left and among establishment Republicans. They're very upset about this. Here is Ms. Now over the weekend, the left-wing cable network, saying that if this happens, 20% of Springfield, Ohio will be deported.
2: This week, the Supreme Court ruling the Trump administration can end the temporary protected status program for over 1 million people, now clearing the way for the Department of Homeland Security to carry out its immigration crackdown. MS Now's Alex Tabbitt has the very latest from Springfield, Ohio. It is home, of course, to a large Haitian community. So, Alex, what are you hearing from those directly affected by this ruling? What's in store for them?
3: Well, Alex, the over 10,000 Haitians living here in Springfield, Ohio, are facing an impossible decision between returning to Haiti, where the political and economic...
1: What is that presentation?
3: Economic crises have only gotten worse in recent years. A country that is essentially run by gangs, and the Haitians here tell me that returning to Haiti, they will be going back to that.
1: Wait, hold on a second. Wait a second. I was told that Haiti is not a whole country. I thought that it was a wonderful, it was beautiful. Anderson Cooper told me that he loves to vacation there. It's an amazing place. He said that he goes, he truly said that. Anderson Cooper said that he would vacation there all the time. That on random weekends, he's like, you know where I want to go today? Haiti. I'm going to go hang out in Haiti. It's just, I got to see the sights. Listen to Anderson Cooper. This is what he said. He said this on Conan O'Brien's

0: just like, oh, the Haitians are get to stay here forever. I don't know. Jana Napolitano told me 18 months. She said they had to be gone by July of 2011, and they're still here.
1: Huh.
0: So weird how the end of these stories is always designed to hurt Americans as much as humanly possible. It's just very weird how that keeps happening. It's betrayal after betrayal. Man, the Trump administration has a lot to deal with, including Iran. Did you hear the ceasefire was ceasefiring this weekend as they were shooting at each other a little? The president said that we should expect that. More ahead.
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5: A Better Life with Dr. Sanjay Gupta.
6: I'm feeling lucky to have my college-age kids home with me for a few weeks this summer. And one of the things I know we're going to be talking about, AI. I've started to use it more often at the hospital to get fresh takes on patient problems that I'm trying to solve. And for my girls, well, I know that they are navigating college now with these new powerful tools, something frankly that you and I couldn't have even imagined when we were in school. But while it may be tempting to outsource your studying and your work to these large language models, I beg you not to. And that's because AI chatbots tend to reproduce what researchers call weird viewpoints. That's an acronym: Western, Educated, Industrialized, Rich, and Democratic. Look, AI isn't going away, and admittedly, it can be a really powerful tool, but you don't want it doing your thinking for you. I'm Dr. Sanjay Gupta, helping you live a better life.
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11: The wait's almost over. I'm Lisa Brady, Fox News. The final rulings of the Supreme Court's current term now due out tomorrow.
12: Cases include the closely watched challenge to President Trump's executive order limiting birthright citizenship. Lower courts have concluded the action violates or likely violates the 14th Amendment. Another case is one involving a Republican challenge to campaign finance limits and LGBTQ rights cases from Idaho and West Virginia that deal with transgender students in public school sports.
11: Fox's Tony J. Powers. Among today's rulings, a split decision for the president on firings at federal agencies. The justice is ruling 6-3 that a Federal Trade Commission member can be fired even without cause. But a 5-4 decision says Fed Governor Lisa Cook can stay on the job while fighting the president's effort to fire her over mortgage fraud allegations she denies. The high court also ruling mail-in ballots arriving after Election Day can be counted in Mississippi, while agreeing to hear a challenge to stricter voter ID laws in Arizona.
13: Justices will consider a Republican appeal to enforce an Arizona law requiring proof of citizenship for state and local elections. The law passed Arizona. The case first reached the Supreme Court in 2024, and the justices gave a partial victory to Republican challengers, allowing proof of citizenship in state and local races, but not federal elections. Arguments won't be heard until the fall, likely too late to impact the upcoming midterm elections.
11: Fox's Jared Halpern. A grueling search for earthquake survivors in Venezuela includes crews from the U.S.
14: A team that Fox News is embedded with is the L.A. County Search and Fire Rescue Team. They're going to collapse structures and using audio technology to verify noise of possible survivors, and then a specialized unit carries out the rescue missions. More help is coming in the form of 130 U.S. Marines. They're working to open the port of La Guaira, which will help rescue and relief teams deliver supplies.
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8: 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The search continues for a missing mother and her infant daughter. 20-year-old Ashlyn Boxnick and her 6-week-old daughter disappeared Thursday morning. Dardanelle police and agencies from around the state are helping with the search. Crews are looking in designated areas in Yell, Pope, and Conway counties. Police are asking for the public's support, but urging people not to try to find the missing mother and daughter on their own. They suggest checking in with police at Veterans Memorial Park in Dardanelle to keep the search parties coordinated. A former Arkansas State football player and Tennessee Titans scout is expected to take the stand today as the murder trial against him continues. Blaze Taylor is accused of killing Little Rock native Jade Benning and her unborn baby. Benning's mother was the final witness for the prosecution. She said Taylor was not supportive when Benning said she intended to keep her child. Taylor faces 4 counts of murder, 2 for first-degree murder and 2 for felony murder. A marked tree police officer is dead and another injured after a crash over the weekend. It happened just before 3 a.m. on Sunday. Arkansas State Police say 28-year-old Kareem Jones blew through a stop sign on Highway 14 and collided into a pickup truck, a police pickup truck, on the passenger side. Officer Anthony Johnson was driving that vehicle. Officer Trevor Howard was the passenger and died at the scene. Officer Johnson was taken to the hospital but is expected to be okay. Jones was flown to a hospital in Memphis with serious injuries. I'm Fox 16's Ashley King from the News Radio 102.9 KRN News Desk.
15: From the Arkansas Storm Team, I'm KRK4 News meteorologist Pat Walker. Hot, really hot this afternoon and sunny. We'll have a high of 96, but the heat index around 105. We are under heat advisory this afternoon. In fact, every afternoon in central Arkansas through Thursday and maybe even beyond through the 4th of July weekend. Tonight, we'll have a low of 77. Tomorrow, up to 97 and 96 degrees on Wednesday. I'm meteorologist Pat Walker for News Radio 102.9 KARN.
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3: The only thing I can tell those of you that want hope is that this is probably the greatest environment for a party in power, which historically tends to lose seats in the House and Senate. There have been exceptions. For Republicans to gain seats in the House and the Senate, which we will go through in great specificity and detail. How long have I been saying that? I've been saying this now for the longest time. I think I've been proven correct. Have I not?
4: Yeah, it's pretty bad.
3: Okay, so you have this woman, Daria Lisa Chevalier. So we had these elections last week. Now, we have spent a lot of time on this program going over Graham Plattner in Maine and all the insane things that he has said and his Nazi tattoo. We won't regurgitate that now. We have talked about the Senate candidate in Michigan by the name of El Sayed. And El Sayed is a guy that is a radical who's been campaigning with Hassan Piker. A guy on record as saying America deserved 9/11. We have gone all through cisgender Tellerico. God is non-binary. He defends the right of trans men to have access to abortion, which I'm having a hard time understanding, but he does. He wants a welcome mat at the southern border in the state of Texas, and a guy that wants to run a vegan campaign in Texas. And for whatever reason, it is the takeover of this party, I think you can argue, after last week is now complete. Now, and there's a couple of things that are happening simultaneously that you have to pay attention to. Not only are the Democrats endorsing and electing these radicals, but people that you would think might stand up against the Nazi tattoo or stand up against the guy that blames victims of sexual assault or is not sympathetic to a young girl that wants to commit suicide or a guy that says the people that he wants to vote for him are racist and stupid, you would think that maybe some Democrats would have at least a little moral clarity and a willingness to take on that radical element that has now emerged within their party. But it's not happening. If anything, just the opposite is happening. They're embracing them. And so it got worse last week. And I would argue that the Democratic Socialists of America, the DSA, which is the Mamdani group, which really is like communists. I mean, Graham Plattner claims he's a communist. So what's happened is all of these radicals now going up against more traditional Democrats, definitely left of center, far from conservative, far from Donald Trump supporters, and they are wiping them out in pretty much every race where it's taken place. I'll give you an example. This woman, Chevalier, she pulled off this massive political upset, and she defeated a five-term incumbent in New York by the name of Representative Adriano Espalot. She's like Mamdani, a democratic socialist. She has said on the record, she said, quote, no more police at all ever. Well, if you don't have policing, what do you have? If you don't have law and order, how do you have safety and security? How many times have

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1: Tape you up some Ritz crackers to a piece of cardboard or something, just anything. 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
5: You explaining how the Supreme Court ruling in this one particular case, its most important ruling he declares in 91 years. Here's what he said.
6: The FTC case, Slaughter, is the culmination of a campaign by presidents going back to Ronald Reagan all the way through, all the presidents, all the way through to Trump. Aided by, really, the Roberts Court has been on this for 20 years now to try to end the practice of Congress of creating these independent powers within the executive branch, which are not under the control of the president. This decision is perhaps the most important decision about the operation of the government since 1935, as you said, Bill. That case is called Humphrey's Executor. No longer will there be an FTC, SCC, FCC. All those agencies were designed by Congress to be outside the president's control. And the court says clearly that is inconsistent with the vesting by the founders of the executive power only in the president. They're all going to be directly under the control of the president now. Huh. So it almost doesn't matter whether they're in the Treasury Department or in the State Department, because the president now can, right, give them orders and fire them if they don't obey.
5: All right, let's get Greg Jarrett's reaction to all of this. Greg, I tend to agree with John Yoo on this and his analysis. This is the Slaughter case where the dismissal of two Democratic commissioners from the FTC by President Trump and finding that their removal conflicted with statutory requirements. What is your take?
7: Well, John Yoo's right. Finally, after 91 years, the president gets to regain control of the out-of-control alphabet soup of federal agencies that mushroomed during the 20th century, the so-called administrative state that has behaved, and you and I have talked about it, Sean, as a fourth branch of government, unelected people, totally unaccountable to anyone, who wield enormous power. And today, Chief Justice John Roberts said, that's enough. And he restored common sense by saying, look, these agency officials who exercise executive power are accountable to the chief executive, the president. And executive power rests solely on the president and nobody else. So he can fire them at will, because removal is a necessary component of presidential control. And the court said, by the way, Congress cannot restrict the president's control over these agency officers. So, you know, in doing this, the Supreme Court reversed itself. As John Yoo pointed out, the Humphrey's Executor decision, a horrible decision in 1935 by a different Supreme Court, obviously, that prevented presidents from firing officials at these regulatory agencies. That was a wrongheaded decision. And now, finally, it is dead and buried.
5: What did you make of the Supreme Court ruling today on counting mail-in ballots after Election Day? Jonathan Turley, our colleague, he described this as a significant loss for Republicans. It makes no sense to me, with maybe the exception of the military. If they need extra time because of the pace at which mail-in ballots can be sent from

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2: Your share of the national debt jumps to $356,241. Now, if you're a family of four, just double the number, $356,241 for the husband and wife and your two kids, and then you'll see your family owes the U.S. government almost $1 million. Now, as far as the trade deficits, like I said, every year with the exception, or every week with the exception of 1 week with China, the U.S. trade deficit with the world and with China has gone down. Now, this week, the United States sold $2.4 billion more goods to the rest of the world than we bought of theirs. Now, with China being the second largest economy and the imbecilic trade deals that we had with China from Republicans and Democrats, I hold both of them responsible. That's $1.99 billion this week, ladies and gentlemen. We sold the Chinese just shy of $2 billion more of our stuff than we did of theirs. Now, the federal tax revenue, it's like I said, we don't have a revenue problem in the United States. We have a spending problem. That was up again $8 billion over last week. So we took in about $5,567 billion. Now, good news on the oil front. Oil is down $4.72 over last week to $70.47. Natural gas dropped 7 cents to 317 a British thermal unit. Now, as far as, and this is not really unusual, folks, with the July 4th holiday weekend, Independence Day weekend coming up, RBOB gas coming out of the refinery, the contract was settling at $3.05 a gallon, which was up 6 cents. Now, of course, that's before the distributor adds in the federal and state excise taxes, marks it up for their profit, and then, of course, the retailer marks it up for theirs. For my good friends, the truck drivers, diesel was up 10 cents a gallon to $3.37. Now, folks, I told you some of my sources said that they expected an ounce of gold to go down to about $3,900 an ounce. And this is almost 25 to 27% off the high about 6 months ago when gold was closing in on $5,500 an ounce. So gold today, just before I came on the air, it's down another $180 an ounce to $4,027. Now, I said if it gets close to $4,000, that I would probably, and this, once again, I'm not a financial advisor. I'm just telling you all what Steve would do. Because that federal budget deficit goes up $29 billion on average a week, I always said that having some of God's money, gold and silver, is a good insurance policy against reckless spending in D.C. So it's getting close to the time where I think it would be a good buy for gold. Now, as far as silver goes, I definitely think silver is in the correction range where it is a buy. It's down $7.27 an ounce from last Monday to $58.14. So if you're going to make your move, now would be the time to do so. Now, as you know, we have Mayor Mayhem here in Little Rock. Of course, I can't promise with the guests today exactly what time I'm going to have my Mayor Mayhem update for Frank Jr., but we will see, ladies and gentlemen. There was an interesting development or two with our beloved mayor here in Little Rock over the weekend. Now, the opposite of Mayor Mayhem and his lack of response is the city of North Little Rock. Now, as you know, we have been constantly talking about the inept running of the city, like 3 years and

Yes, ladies and gentlemen, God bless the USA. God bless you all, my good friends. Welcome to hour number two of today's Steve Finnegan Show with me, your harmless little fuzzball of a host. So if you missed the first hour of the show, I would highly encourage you to listen to it on the podcast available on KARN's website. Of course, producer Max will get it up there after the show ends. We had that great interview with General Bridges. And then I would encourage everybody, if you're in Central Arkansas here, they're going to be doing the flyover at the Arkansas Inland Maritime Museum. This is going to be a joint Army Air Force flyover of the Air and Army National Guard Aviation. So you get to see Army Black Hawk helicopters along with National Guard C-130 do the flyover. And from North Little Rock, they'll be heading up to the River Valley and Fort Smith, and then other South Central and Southeastern Arkansas locations, accumulating the day at El Dorado. And they'll continue to do this. You can go to the Arkansas National Guard website, and they will let you know where they're going to be. So tomorrow, Tuesday, June 30th, they're going to be hitting a lot of cities. Then Wednesday, July 1st, and then Thursday, July 12th. So this is a really great chance.

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1: 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And you say, well, why are we giving them taxpayer money? 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
2: Line in the driveway there, although some of you said that it moves pretty quickly. So I'm going to have to get over there and try that. Now, one of the listeners texted in and said, you know, companies, when they grow that fast, sometimes they experience problems. So I looked up, you know, we just saw SpaceX. We talked about SpaceX and that massive initial public offering. And that is a twofold thing. The first reason you do a public offering of stock is to raise capital and you're trading ownership in the company for the capital that people are providing. And also with some employees, they get certain number of shares as part of their compensation. And Elon Musk minted a whole bunch of new multimillionaires on that. Now, today, SpaceX closed up $10.96 a share at $164.19. So that was pretty good. So I looked it up to see if Seven Brew is actually a publicly traded company or not, and they're not. Now, I can tell you that Blackstone, they're financing the company's expansion so far, either on the profits they're making from their existing stores, and they have received some investments from private equity firms. And Blackstone had announced earlier this year that they were going to invest in Seven Brew. So that obviously was a deal made between the founders and owners of Seven Brew and some of these private equity firms. And then I got some questions about the national debt. And one listener in particular said, Steve, can you explain a little bit about us owing the federal government a share of the national debt and what it means? So real quick, ladies and gentlemen, from last week to this week, they put another $29 billion on the national credit card. So when I checked this about 3 hours ago to see where the national debt was, it was at $39,343 billion. Now, in the 3 hours since I checked it, it's about almost 5:12 right now. They put on another $1 billion. It's at $344 billion. So that is just in 3 hours how much they put on our national debt. Now, what I do is, and how I break this out, is if you take that massive $39 trillion, almost at 39, it will probably by the end of the summer will be close to going over 40 trillion. And you just take that number and divide it by the number of citizens, and that's how you get that. So the debt per citizen, that means a non-tax-paying citizen, $114,320. That's up 66 bucks over last week. And then if you're a taxpayer, and if you and your wife or you and your husband are both working, your share of the national debt is $356,241 each. So if you take that average American family of two kids and a mom and a dad, the kids' share for the two kids is $228,640. And the two parents, your share is $730,482. So for the average American family, when you add that up, is $959,122. So we're almost at $1 million a family. And we can't sustain this kind of debt. Now, Congressman Hill is pushing and put out on the floor for a vote with his chairmanship on the Finance Committee, a balanced budget amendment, which I think is desperately needed to save our republic, because we cannot continue to spend this kind of money

0: or it's going to completely crash the economy. And folks, I hate to say this, but we're the best house on the worst block in the neighborhood. And what I mean by that is most of the European countries and many of the South American, Central American, and Asian countries are just as bad of shape. And what they were trying to do, and this is where President Trump plays three-dimensional chess to the Democrats and the rest of them, they were trying to dethrone King Dollar, which goes back to the petrodollar deal that was negotiated when Richard Nixon was president and Henry Kissinger was the Secretary of State. And they made a deal with Saudi Arabia that if the Saudis priced oil in U.S. dollars, then the United States would guarantee the safety of the Saudi kingdom. And, of course, Saudi Arabia is still, it's the second largest oil-producing country in the world now behind the United States. We're number one. And then, of course, Russia is a big oil supplier as well as other Middle Eastern countries. So by doing what he did with taking the Chinese out of Venezuela, who Venezuela has the second largest proven stocks of oil behind the Saudis. So he put Venezuela back in the United States sphere of influence with what he did there and took it out of China's. And basically, where as far as Iran goes and why this keeps having problems, and this is my speculation based on logic and my own experiences militarily, is there's two reasons why this nonsense with the Iranians continues to drag on. One, we could not have a nuclear-armed Iran. They would have dropped a nuke on Israel or tried to for sure, as well as the United States. And so the president has the responsibility for protecting the nation and took action that he thought was necessary. But it's the Chinese communists and the Democrats that are continuing with their China is doing everything possible because they don't want Iran falling in the U.S. sphere of influence, because China is a very resource-poor country when it comes to petroleum. And Russia and Iran and Venezuela were supplying China with preferred pricing and most of their oil. And now President Trump has eliminated Iran and Venezuela to produce the oil for China. So that's China's incentive. And the Democrats and the Democrat socialists and the Democrat communists, although I repeat myself, their incentive is, A, they hate President Trump, and they don't care if they destroy the company, or the country, rather, as long as they can do something to destroy President Trump. And sadly, that's the way it goes. All right, folks, it's time once again for us to pause and check on the traffic. I'll be back after the traffic and these messages.
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2: Good afternoon, I'm John Runyon. Here's your Southern Bancorp traffic. Well, first responders have been busy today. We've got two accidents to report. One's on 440, and that is going to be 440 eastbound, just past Airport Road. It's on the left shoulder. There's also an accident on I-57 going toward Jacksonville, just past McCain Boulevard, and that's on the right shoulder. That's a look at your traffic. Buckle up and be safe. Southern Bancorp, wealth builders for everyone, now serving Little Rock. On the Arkansas Traffic Network, I'm John Runyon.
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0: And welcome back, everyone, to the Steve Finnegan Show. There's good news, and there's been not so good news on several fronts here. So let's start off with something to follow up on Money Monday. And I hope to the listener that asked me to explain on how the national debt is determined and what our share is, that helped you. But the Democrats have spent today and over the weekend completely losing their mind because President Trump is seeking to end temporary protective status. It's TPS that was awarded to the Haitians under Bill Clinton and Obama and the Syrians when they had the earthquake in Haiti. Now, a bunch of Haitian folks came over here. And folks, what they're not telling you, and this is not all the people, I want to make that clear, but an overwhelming majority, especially in the Democrat communist-run states, like, for example, the Somalis in Minnesota and Ohio, the overwhelming majority of these people aren't tax-paying citizens. They are actually collecting welfare benefits, housing benefits, Section 8, and the whole nine yards, and we're almost $40 trillion in debt. And let's not forget that the Social Security administration's the Board of Trustees that oversees the Social Security money has said that we're going to run out of money to pay full benefits of Social Security by the fourth quarter of 2032, when many of us are going to want to be collecting Social Security. So those that are collecting, if they don't fix it between now and then, in approximately, let's say, 6 years, then you're going to get a 22 to 28% cut in your benefits. So one of the loudest mouths talking, I guess he's tired of sitting in our sweet Senator Elizabeth Warren, known affectionately on this show as Sitting Bull Sugar, because, of course, she claims to be Native American, and she isn't. She scammed everybody on that. And the other Democrat communist from Massachusetts is Senator Edward Markey. Now, he's been in the swamp for about 50 years as well, ladies and gentlemen. The funny thing of it is, especially with Haiti, is President Trump said it was a crap hole country. And he did not use that superlative. He used another one, but I choose not to because that's how I am. Even though sometimes the FCC allows you to say some of those words on the air now, I choose not to. I respect my audience enough that I don't. So Markey went, ironically, in 1976, 50 years ago, he goes into the House of Representatives. And he was in the House for all those many years. And then he became a senator back in 2013, when Obama picked Lurch Kerry as the Secretary of State. That opened up the Senate seat in Massachusetts. And the governor of Massachusetts at that time appointed Ed Markey to take Lurch Kerry's seat. So he's been in the Senate since 2013. And this craziness of temporary protected status has turned into over 20 years. Now, the Democrats, when it comes to Markey, he's 79 years old. He's going to turn 80 in a couple of weeks on the 7th of July, I think it was. So in another week, he'll be 80 years old, this relic in the Senate that's been there since he was 30 years old. And folks, I can assure you of this. Our founding fathers never intended for Congress to be a full-time job, first of all. They expected Congress to be like our state legislature. You know, they convene in January. They work on the budget bills. They pass any bills that they need to adjust state law, and then they go home. Well, that's the way it's always been with Congress, too. They had to come back to their real jobs and interact with the people they represented at their real jobs. Most of the time, farmers, attorneys, storekeepers, you know, just like now, Congress had people from all different backgrounds. Like our congressional delegation, Dr. Senator Bozeman was an optometrist, Cotton's an attorney and a soldier, Bruce Westerman, he was into agriculture and other before he went into the House. Congressman Hill started his own bank, and he's a brilliant mind on the budget, and that's why he's working hard to try to undo this mess. But nonetheless, folks, you got these other idiots like Sanders and Markey. They've never held a real job. Chuck Schumer, from the time he graduated college, got elected as an assemblyman, and in New York State, the assembly is a full-time job and has been. And from the assembly, he went to Congress, and then Congress to the from the House to the Senate. And he's never held a real job, and he doesn't even know how to cook a damn darn cheeseburger right without giving anybody botulism or whatever foodborne illnesses are available. But the United States, we cannot continue to afford all these people that the Democrats are letting in, 25 million across the border. We wouldn't have all these problems that ICE is experiencing right now if the Democrats hadn't opened the border wide and let everybody in and costing us money. So when the Democrats in Congress are going to give up all their pensions, like Bernie Sanders, he owns three houses now. How many of you folks out in the audience own three houses? If you do, I know you probably don't want to call in and say, I own three houses, and I neglected to even give that out today. But of course, 501-403-5276 is our text in and call in line. But if anybody else is out there with three houses like Comrade Sanders, you probably, if you do, worked your butt off to get the money to buy those three houses and weren't sponging off the taxpayers your entire life. And this brings me to another point, and I'm not going to have time to get into AOC and the rest of them, but I want to point this out about Gavin Newsom out there in California. Now, the socialist communist out there got enough signatures on the ballot to put this on initiative to tax billionaires in California 5% of their net worth with no exemptions. Now, Newsom's telling Californians to vote against that. At the same time, he's telling the Democrats that we need to do that for the nation. Now, he's telling the Californians not to do it because billions and billions of dollars are moving out of California. And I can assure you people that if Newsom and the Democrat communists get this at a federal level, there's a lot of billions that are going to be moving out of the United States that would be used for investments to employ American citizens. All righty, folks, we've come to the bottom of the hour news. I will be back after the news here on News Radio 1029 KARN.
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22: Fox News, I'm John Saucier. The Supreme Court ruling today that states may continue counting mail-in ballots postmarked by Election Day, even if they arrive afterward, rejecting a Republican challenge to a Mississippi law. President Trump insists there is still a path forward for the Save America Act.
23: California, they're going to go for weeks and weeks and weeks. And you know what they do? They cheat. How many votes do we need? How many votes? That's why they take their time. How many votes do we need? Okay, here they are.
22: Federal law already prohibits non-citizens from voting in federal elections. The Trump administration expected to continue talks with Iran after exchanging blows over the weekend. House Minority Leader Hakeem Jeffries.
24: We need an all-hands-on-deck classified briefing for the entirety of the House of Representatives and the entirety of the Senate.
22: White House officials said they're hopeful for a peace deal with Iran. 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
29: A better life with Dr. Sanjay Gupta.
30: We talk a lot here about ultra-processed foods and the many ways in which they can negatively impact your health. They've been linked to weight gain, obesity, type 2 diabetes, cardiovascular disease, even cancer. And now a new study out of UCSF found that high ultra-processed food intake was associated with something called intramuscular fat, which is exactly what it sounds like. That's fat inside your muscles, which can cause them to become weaker. Now, in this particular study, the researchers noticed more wear and tear and pain in people's knees because of weakened thigh muscles. Cutting back on ultra-processed foods isn't easy. The CDC estimates at least half the calories in our diet come from ultra-processed foods, but If you're looking to eat cleaner, cutting out sugar-sweetened beverages, that may be the best number one thing you can do to try and get started. I'm Dr. Sanjay Gupta, helping you live a better life.
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10: Good afternoon. I'm John Runyon. Here's your Southern Bancorp traffic. Well, we do have some moderate traffic on 430 northbound as you head towards Maumelle and also I-40, so do be careful there. A little bit of traffic on I-30 eastbound as you get onto I-40 as well in North Little Rock, and some minor congestion on 630 eastbound in downtown Little Rock. That's a look at your traffic. Buckle up and be safe. Southern Bancorp, wealth builders for everyone, now serving Little Rock. On the Arkansas Traffic Network, I'm John Runyon.
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0: And ladies and gentlemen, let me tell you about my good friend, Dr. Jerry Darcy, over at UA Little Rock. He, of course, is the founder of the and director of the UA Little Rock Center for Molecular Design and Development. And we are working to raise money, $20,000, to replace two supercomputers that they use to move the molecules around and do the experiments before doing them in the lab in the follow-up. Now, a little bit of what they're working on, ladies and gentlemen, as far as to help us human beings, a treatment for drug-resistant tuberculosis, Alzheimer's, Parkinson's, epilepsy, breast cancer, which affects so many of us, and our families. That's why I lost my mother to breast cancer, and I lost dad to Alzheimer's and Parkinson's. Myeloproliferative diseases, and then structuring the three-dimensional structure of proteins and how to use that to treat people. Now, as far as industrial-related stuff and farming, they're working on fuel cell technologies. That's in cooperation with the UA up in Fayetteville. They're doing different pesticides and herbicide improvements, make them more harmful to bugs and weeds, and less harmful to the crops and us human beings. Development of cellulose-based biofuels. They have over 300 peer-reviewed scientific papers written, and they're internationally recognized for their fine work. The International Association of Advanced Materials awarded them. And we need your help. We've raised about $6,000 in the first month here in June that we're working on this. Our goal by Labor Day is to raise the $20,000, and a generous benefactor has stepped forward and said they will match up to $20,000 what the audience contributes. So right now, that with the match, we're up to around $12,000. Hopefully, we can close in and get another $4,000 raised and have the money for the two computers by the end of July. That's my goal. So please consider doing a donation. 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And this is 100% tax deductible, ladies and gentlemen, because it will go through the UA Little Rock Foundation, which is a accredited and certified 501c3.
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0: Now, welcome back, ladies and gentlemen. So if you're just joining us, welcome, of course, to the show. Beforehand, I was talking about Comrade Commie Bernie Sanders, which I labeled the most dangerous man in America, because all these socialists, Democrat socialists, have got their start through Comrade Sanders, who also never held a rail job in his entire life. He was the mayor in Burlington, Vermont, and then Congress, and then the Senate. And he and his wife took a lovely honeymoon together in Moscow in the late 70s, because, yeah, everybody wants to go to a communist utopia on their honeymoon. No, I'm not making that up. That's for real. Now, I mentioned that Comrade Sanders has three houses. And I said, is there anybody out there that has three houses? Our call-in and our text-in line, of course, 501-403-5276, our American Leak Detection phone-in, text-in line. And several of you texted in over the break. One of you texted in, Steve, the only three houses I own are usually on a Monopoly board. And I'm like, yeah, I think most of us are happy being able to own one house. I even had one of the listeners said, I can't afford a house right now. What does that mean for me? And I said, well, Bernie Sanders doesn't care. Now, out of all the responses that came in, there is one person that texted in and said, I actually own three houses, Steve, but I've worked my ever-living butt off to afford the three houses. Now, I know there are some people that do this for, you know, they'll buy a starter home, and then instead of selling it, they might put it into a sub S corp or an LLC and rent it out. That's fine too, but that's something you've worked for and you were willing to take the risk over. Sanders has two houses in Vermont and another in Washington, D.C. And he's the biggest hypocrite on the face of the earth when it comes to this, but these Democrat communists are empowered right now after what happened with the situation in New York, where, you know, these three Marxist people want to, they're going to be in Congress, and they hate this country. One of them brags about wiping her hands on the American flag. And so let me give you a little bit about, I mentioned AOC, who they're now touting as the Democrat communist candidate for president in 2028. Of course, the rest of them are in their 70s or 80s that they're even considering running for president. And I think AOC is somewhere in her late 30s now. But, of course, she went to Congress broke, too. I remember when she first got there, she said she couldn't afford the down payment on the rent on the apartment, because they wanted a security deposit as well as, I think, the first and last month of rent. Now, of course, rents up in there in Washington are probably around $3,000 to $4,000 or more a month. But now she's a multimillionaire herself. So AOC is now upset with Apple. She wants to destroy Apple. She wants to go after Apple, antitrust legislation and lawsuits, because Apple had to raise the prices of an iPhone because of the, chip shortages. Now, Claire Valdez, she was a little bit lower key of one of the three communists that Mandami backed in New York. And now she has come out, and of course she wants to abolish ICE immediately and open up the borders so we can finish bankrupting the country. And now I know I have several of you folks that work for the airlines at XNA and here in Little Rock as listeners because you've texted into me. And I know some of the employees work for the airports themselves and others work for the various airlines. Well, Clara Valdez, not only does she want to abolish ICE, she wants to abolish all the airlines, ladies and gentlemen, and she wants to nationalize them. So no more United, no more Delta, no more Southwest, no more American, no more Allegiant. They want to destroy everything that's made people money and gives Americans, like we all heard these soccer fans that have come here and they're amazed, Buc-ee's or the buffet restaurants or even the fact that you can be in a McDonald's or a Burger King or Wendy's or Hardee's and get a free refill on your drink. That is also amazing to them. Now, they also are constantly attacking George Soros. You've heard Sanders say that no one deserves to be a trillionaire and that Elon Musk has to have his companies broken up and we have to put a tax on Elon and take all his wealth. And all these people that have created jobs that employ so many of us Americans, they want to go after that. Now, they want to attack Elon because Elon has contributed money towards conservative causes and candidates, and I hope that he helps us get rid of the rest of these rhinos like Lisa Murkowski, ladies and gentlemen. But the Democrat communists have no problem with the billionaire communist like George Soros. That George Soros right now, to win those races in New York City, has dumped $103 million of his own money in there. And now, speaking of the Marxist man dummy, he wants to change our Constitution and allow a naturalized citizen to run for the presidency. And our founding fathers put in there the fact that you either had to be a citizen of the United States at the time the Constitution was adopted back in 1787 or a natural-born citizen of the United States. Not a naturalized, but a natural-born citizen. And they did that for a reason. And folks, we have these three anti-Americans that hate our country potentially going into the Congress in the fall. And hapless Hakeem and Chuckles Schumer don't know what to do. And in case you're wondering, Slotkin, the senator from Minnesota, is already calling for, she's exposing her true colors, calling for Schumer to be ousted as minority leader in the Senate and Hakeem Jeffries to be ousted as the majority leader in the House. And they had a convention of Democrat communists, and Democrat socialists. And when hapless Hakeem came out, they were all chanting together, squad 2.0, squad 2.0, meaning they're coming for hapless next. Now, is AOC going to run for president? I don't know. I say she either runs for president or she's going to go against Schumer for the New York Senate seat. Time will tell, ladies and gentlemen. All right, once again, it is time for us to check in on that traffic, so let us go to the traffic.
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10: Good afternoon, I'm John Runyon. Here's your Southern Bancorp traffic. Well, we do have some moderate traffic on 430 northbound as you head towards Maumelle and also I-40, so do be careful there. A little bit of traffic on I-30 eastbound as you get onto I-40 as well in North Little Rock, and some minor congestion on 630 eastbound in downtown Little Rock. That's a look at your traffic. Buckle up and be safe. 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On the Arkansas Traffic Network, I'm John Runyon.
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0: And welcome back, everyone, to the Steve Finnegan Show. So much to get to. I promise I'm going to talk about this Supreme Court ruling. Now, the biggest one coming out is going to be whether or not they follow the intent of the 14th Amendment, which was to give citizenship because the Democrats would not recognize the newly freed African Americans as American citizens. So that's why we got the 14th Amendment, which none of the Democrats supported, just like they didn't support the 13th Amendment, which ended slavery in the United States. But ladies and gentlemen, before we go to Amy Coney Barrett, and if you missed out on this, I'll explain it in this mail-in voting where she voted with the lunatic left justices. And John Roberts, of course, was in there with the three leftists. And I have some opinions to offer about that. But I promised that I would try to get to Mayor Mayhem. And I want to do that first. Now, Mayor Mayhem made a post over the weekend. And I shared it, and this is what Mayor Mayhem said in his post. It was an honor to offer remarks at the opening of the Ismaili Community's Unity Community Center. Through their partnership with the Arkansas Trade Association and Little Rock's Ismaili community, their collective efforts to strengthen our city's community and economic development. So I asked Mayor Mayhem when I shared his post, Frank Jr., what exactly is the Ismaili community? What are they doing to strengthen our community? Can you please elaborate for us there, Mayor Mayhem? Of course, Mayor Mayhem did not respond. Now, I shared his post on my Facebook page. I'll have to go and see if he posted it on Twitter, and I'll share it on my or my X page since it's no longer Twitter. But if you're unfamiliar what the Ismailis are, it's a Muslim sect. Like, for example, the two main sects of Islam are Sunni Islam, S-U-N-I, or Shiite Islam. Now, the overwhelming majority of the Gulf Cooperation Council Arab countries are Sunni Muslims. The largest actual Shiite Muslim concentration of Arabs is in Iraq. Anbar province is predominantly the Sunni Muslim province, and the other provinces are lean more Shiite Muslim. And the Ismailis is a sect within Shiite Islam. And Mayor Mayhem is opening the door. And ladies and gentlemen, I told you, I had my interpreter, Muhammad, that you've heard me speak of so fondly and how well he cared for my mother. He was actually a Sunni Islam practitioner. And the Shiite, this particular group that Mayor Mayhem is embracing, they have their funding coming in from San Francisco. And it's like I said, the one thing I can assure you is, unlike American citizens, these people coming in that become citizens are actually 93% of Muslims will get out and vote in the election. And I don't know if, you know, Junior likes to claim that he is a Christian minister. I don't know if Mayor Mayhem is going to come out and tell us he's the Ayatollah Mayhem now. It looks that way. I don't know for sure. But I can't think of anything they've done except for build several mosques here in Little Rock. And then, of course, Mayor Mayhem having them all at War Memorial Stadium. He doesn't do anything for Christians, Catholics, Protestants, that I've seen. He doesn't even post pictures of himself at church anymore. It's always with, like I said, I don't know. I'm just speculating whether or not we're going to hear that he is now Ayatollah Mayor Mayhem. We'll see. But folks, these people, you got to take them seriously. Like, for instance, she hasn't made the news like the three congressional candidates, but another Palestinian that wears the beekeeper suit, Abwar Kawas, K-A-W-A-S. She's Palestinian that came here and became a citizen, but she hates America and she hates Jews, and she is the Democrat Communist Socialist candidate for the state Senate seat out of the borough of Queens up in New York City. And this leads me into Amy Comey Barrett and why I call her that. Now, John Roberts, the Chief Justice, was appointed by W. And Roberts, up until he was a solid vote against Obamacare, and then all of a sudden he wasn't. Now, General Flynn made an interesting post about people in Washington, D.C. being blackmailed and why it's so imperative to get the list of Epstein out. And do I think there's compromised people? Yes. Do I think Roberts is compromised by Epstein? No, but there's been speculation, and I can't find anything 100% certain on this, that Obama went after Roberts over a daughter they adopted from China, and whether or not that's how they're compromising him. Now, originally, W nominated Roberts to take the place of Sandra Day O'Connor when Justice O'Connor retired, and then the Chief Justice, William Rehnquist, passed away, and that's when Bush switched nominating him from Associate Justice to Chief Justice. And of course, he was confirmed by the Senate, and he's been there ever since. Now, this is why the Save America Act is so imperative, because Amy Coney Barrett sided with Roberts and the three liberal justices and said mail-in balloting is okay. And we're out of time, folks, so we're going to have to pick this up tomorrow. My condolences to the Jefferson County Sheriff's Office on the loss of Captain Mark Allen Harper. And then, of course, the Mark Tree young police officer was killed in an automobile accident over the weekend. Our condolences there to the families and to the departments. Toby in the morning at 6. I'll see you tomorrow at 4. Hi.
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33: It's perhaps important, but perhaps not. I'm Lisa Lucera, Fox News. That's President Trump's assessment of the meeting scheduled for tomorrow between Special Envoy Steve Witkoff and Jared Kushner and Iranian officials.
34: And it's really very simple. It's the denuclearization of Iran. We don't want them to have a nuclear weapon, and they're not going to have a nuclear weapon. They've agreed to that, in all fairness.
33: Iran is saying it has not agreed to any meeting with the U.S., though the pause in fighting between the U.S. and Iran remains in effect. After the Supreme Court ruling today allowing states to continue counting mail-in ballots that arrive after Election Day, as long as they're postmarked before then, the president said the Save America Act is more important now than ever.
34: Photo voter ID and no mail-in ballots unless you're in the military, disabled, you're ill, or you're away, or even on a vacation. We're being very open about it. It's pretty easy.
33: House Democratic leader Hakeem Jeffries says the Supreme Court did the right thing. And the High Court has rejected a push by President Trump to throw out a jury's $5 million finding that he sexually abused writer E. Jean Carroll at a New York City department store in the mid-1990s and then defamed her. The FAA investigating a reported collision between a JetBlue flight and a drone Monday morning.
35: Just as a JetBlue flight was preparing to land near New York's JFK Airport.
36: We are clear to land.
35: The pilot tells an air traffic controller about the recent collision.
36: We collided with a drone back there in the turn.
35: In audio from liveatc.net, adding that the drone hit them right above the cockpit at around 3,000 feet.
37: Do you require any assistance? Do you just continue to the runway?
36: Affirmative. We don't need any assistance. We're just going to go ahead and land.
35: JetBlue says all passengers deplaned normally, and the airline found no evidence of a collision, but an investigation continues.
33: Fox's Lisa Brady. 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
1: 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I'm KRK's Sincere Tonsil. The search continues for missing 20-year-old Ashlyn Boxnick and her infant daughter, Laylin. Dardanelle police and agencies from around the state are all part of the effort to bring them home alive. Crews are now at designated search areas in Yell, Pope, and Conway counties, and they're discouraging members of the public to start their own search parties. They suggest checking in with police at Veterans Memorial Park in Dardanelle to keep the search parties coordinated. Boxnick left her home with the baby after her mother called 911 for help, reporting her as possibly suicidal. Ashlyn was then spotted by surveillance cameras walking toward the Arkansas River on a boat ramp. The Pulaski County Sheriff's Office says two people, Shamika Brown and Donovan Anderson, are wanted for theft connected to a scam case in Little Rock. They're wanted on multiple charges, including theft of property greater than $25,000. Anyone who knows where they are should give deputies a call. Geyer Springs United Methodist Church is collecting supplies to send to Venezuela as more than 1,400 people are reported dead following two massive earthquakes. Folks there are collecting donations today and tomorrow from 4 to 7 p.m. They're asking for gloves, masks, and protective glasses. The supplies will be sent off on Wednesday. I'm KRK Sincere Tonsil from the News Radio 1029 KARN News Desk.
2: For the News Radio 1029 KARN Weather Center, I'm KRK Fox 16 meteorologist Jenna Warner. Heat advisories are in place through at least Thursday evening, likely to be added for Friday and into the 4th of July, as air temperatures in the mid to upper 90s and heat index values in the triple digits continue this week. Small rain chances return by Wednesday into Thursday and into your holiday weekend, more so your summertime pop-ups in the afternoon and evening. If you see a shower or storm, it will be brief. KRK Fox 16 meteorologist Jenna Warner from the News Radio 1029 KARN Weather Center.
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16: 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Our number, 877-381-3811, 877-381-3811. Look, I've been proven right about this peace deal with Hamas, and I'm being proven right about the Iran situation. And my view is, if you have generals telling you that we can't defeat Iran, then get new generals. It wouldn't be the first time a president has had to do that, but I feel like if that's the advice, that's not good enough. And you can see what's happening here, and I'm very concerned and upset about it. For the people in Iran, first and foremost, for people in other countries there, Lebanon and Israel, and of course, for our country and our president. A lot of people don't feel this as a direct threat. It is a direct threat. Here's President Reagan at a Time for Choosing speech in 1964. Here's what the great Ronald Reagan said back then. Cut one, go.
17: We cannot buy our security, our freedom from the threat of the bomb, by committing an immorality so great as saying to a billion human beings now enslaved behind the Iron Curtain, give up your dreams of freedom, because to save our own skins, we're willing to make a deal with your slave masters. Alexander Hamilton said, a nation which can prefer disgrace to danger is prepared for a master and deserves one. Now let's set the record straight. There's no argument over the choice between peace and war. But there's only one guaranteed way you can have peace, and you can have it in the next second. Surrender.
16: Mm-hmm. It's like people that say no boots on the ground. Ever? Well, then let's disband the Army and the Marine Corps. What's the point? So you can never have, quote-unquote, boots on the ground? You can never send in the infantry or the Marines? Is that the deal now? That's suicide. That's ridiculous. So I was at the JNS, Jewish News Service, International Policy Summit last